0: what pitch Armstrong is throwing every time because of all his different movements. The 1-1. Bunted up the first baseline. Armstrong fields, only play to first, and he gets it to first just in time to beat Roberts by a step. Down to third goes Fabian, up to second, Acuna. And now Carson Tucker will hit with two runners in scoring position and two out.
1: Definitely gives Tucker a good opportunity here. And with Roberts, I mean, as long as Armstrong took to deliver that, nearly beat it out. So it's never a bad idea for him to put the ball in play. Now let's see if Tucker can cash in.
0: Awaits the first pitch. High and outside. 1-0 as he shakes his head. No, not a strike. 94 miles an hour from Armstrong. Tucker grounded out to short his first time up, the 1-0. Swing and a miss out in front of the slider that time. Was looking for the heater. Guessed wrong. Beyond the right field wall, you can see some amusement park rides from the carnival as part of Riverfest. 1-1, swing and a miss, 1-2. Are all starting to light up as the sun nears its end today. Carson Tucker trying to drive in a couple runs. Armstrong deals the 1-2. Swing and a miss. He gets Tucker on the slider down and away. Tucker throws the bat down in frustration. But the Missions take the lead. RBI double by Albert Fabian. We'll go to the bottom of the second. It's 1-0. Missions in front.
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0: Bottom of the second inning, Missions now in front, 1-0. First of six in Wichita at Equity Bank Park. First pitch from Ian Koenig is driven deep to left field by Billy Amick. Down the line, it is a foul ball. One hopped off the wall in the corner. Nearly extra bases for Amick. It is 340 down that left field line in Wichita and 325 down the right field line. So there are some opportunities for some easier home runs down the lines here.
1: And Amick doesn't need much help.
0: No, he does not. 13 home runs for Amick this year. And it's the second most in the Texas League. The 0-1. Check swing. Did he go? No. Pitch missed outside. 1-1 the count. He didn't do it at the Wolf. Many struggled to hit home runs at the Wolf, but how about Manuel Pena for Amarillo? The pitch. Low and outside. 2-1. He's at 20 home runs. in a battle with another Texas League guy. 2-1 pitch, swing and a miss, 2-2. Jason Schiavone split between high and double A, but he and Pena have been battling it out for the minor league home run lead. Pena with 20. Schiavone had 19 as of Sunday. 2-2 outside, 3-2 the count.
1: You know what's really impressive is I got to give Pena a lot of credit. I was about to ask you how many you think have been in Amarillo versus on the road, but let's go ahead and guess.
0: Okay. Payoff. A little bit low and outside. So leadoff walk to Billy Amick here in the second. Koenig does not walk people very often. That's just his 10th walk of the year. And that brings up Kalai Rosario. Okay. So I'm going to say 11 in Amarillo.
1: You are exactly
0: wow.
1: right.
0: Wow. Okay.
1: 11 in Amarillo and 9 on the road.
0: That's pretty good.
1: Yeah.
0: Yeah. That's reasonable. First pitch to Rosario. Fouled off the fist and out of play. It's 0-1. You helped me by saying it's less than you'd think, so I kind of went, okay, I would have thought 13 or 14, so yeah. I went with 11.
1: I thought it was going to be like 17-3.
0: Yeah. I wouldn't be utterly shocked by it. The 0-1. Inside, and it hits Rosario in the back. Slider that got away from Ian Koenig. So now first and second with nobody out. And that'll bring up Jaime Ferrer. Ethan Salas going out for a visit with Koenig. Near the arm of Rosario. Right in the back. That is the sixth hit batter for Koenig this year. And now going to try to turn things around. In this bottom of the second inning, Missions took the lead in the top half. Always so important as a pitcher to have that shutdown frame. And here's Jaime Ferrer, the DH tonight for the Turbo Tubs. First pitch. Misses a little bit high with the slider. 1-0. Ferrer 7-33 at the plate. The 1-0. A little bit outside. 2-0 the count. But close pitches for Koenig, not getting the call. Ferrer from Puerto Rico, fourth round pick in 2024. The pitch outside, 3-0 the count, and Koenig now in some trouble. A walk, a hit batter, and a 3-0 count on Jaime Ferrer. Koenig set, and he deals. Taking all the ways, Ferrer, and it's in for a strike. 92-mile-an-hour fastball. The colorful jerseys of the Turbo Tubs all week. The pitch. Line foul and out of play down the right field line. 3-2 the count.
1: So we're going to find out if they do have multiple Turbo Tubs jerseys, because I would imagine they have to.
0: You'd think. You would certainly think so. That is something to be excited about the rest of the week. Anticipation. 3-2. On the outside corner, strike three called. At the knees, perfect spot for me and Koenig. Ferrer doesn't like it, but Koenig gets a much-needed punch-out after falling behind 3-0.
1: Yeah, if you're Koenig, you really could not have asked for a better spot, and then Sal is doing an excellent job framing it right there where he needed to be.
0: Here's Pancho Ruiz to the plate. First pitch from Koenig. At the letters for a strike. It's 0-1. The cutter from Koenig gets the call at the top of the zone. Ruiz hitting at 192. 24-year-old from Tijuana, Mexico. The 0-1 from Koenig. Fastball right there. Strike two. 94 on the gun. Ruiz looking for something else. And Ian Koenig looks rejuvenated out there right now. After the strikeout of Jaime Ferrer, he's ahead of Pancho Ruiz. The 0-2. Little liner to short. Taken on one hop by Acuna to second for one. Turn to first, gets away up the line. Racing around third, Amick, he will score. And we are tied up at one. So a really smart play by Francisco Acuna to try to turn two, waiting to feel that on one hop. It looks like it was going to be pretty tailor-made, but the throw from Carson Tucker just airmailed, and it leads to a run for Wichita.
1: Exactly what you just described. I mean, that was a super heads-up play by Acuna. He saw Ruiz not really running out of the box, so he's like, I can turn two, but just that errant throw from Tucker coming back to bite.
0: Jared Ortega, first pitch. That's in for a strike at the letter zone one. So Koenig going to try to shake that off after he nearly had an inning-ending double play. The 0-1 fouled off the end of the bat, 0-2. That is so tough as a shortstop. You're just constantly thinking, I need to catch that ball. And to have the wherewithal, if you're Acuna, to wait on it, it's one that should have been paid off, but unfortunately not this time.

0: Set from Koenig. The 0-2 to Ortega. At the knees, strike three called. Second punch out of the inning for Ian Koenig. He gets himself out of trouble after walking and hitting a batter to start the inning. The error from Carson Tucker gives the Wind Surge their first run. We'll go to the top of the third, tied up at one.
1: Looking for something fun to do with a large group of friends, family, or coworkers? 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
0: 1-1 tie as we head to the top of the third inning. Ethan Salas to lead off for the Missions. Has one of three knocks for San Antonio. First pitch. Ranky ball low from Sam Armstrong, and it's 1-0. Salas, an opposite field single in the first inning. Also thrown out a runner at second base tonight. 1-0 pitch. Slapped foul and out of play. Over the sweet level, 1-1 the count. Ethan Salas. Top 100 prospect in minor league baseball. Just turned 20 years old yesterday. 1-1. A little bit high. 2-1. Finally, his teenage years have come to an end, but still so young. So much baseball to be played in his future. Armstrong kicks and deals. Breaking ball for a strike. The slider drops into the heart of the zone, and it's 2-2. Armstrong ready, and he fires high. 3-2 on Salas. Mission's discipline has definitely been notable early in this game. Slap foul and out of play. It's just the type of at bat that we've seen from Ethan Salas so much. So comfortable with two strikes. It just doesn't change anything that he's doing. 3-2. Hit down the left field line pretty deep. It's hooking and it's foul. Onto the berm down the left field line here. There's a berm that starts in foul ground down the left field line and then continues in fair ground and left all the way over to center with the Wichita bullpen mixed in there as a break in between. 3-2. Outside for ball four. What an at bat from Ethan Salas to lead off the inning. These Turbo Tubbs fans are not pleased, but that was an excellent at bat.
5: It really was. I mean, it was a close call, but it looks like it definitely was the right one.
0: Yeah.
5: And who better to know than Ethan Salas? His knowledge of the strike zone is as elite as you can possibly find.
0: Well said. 8-pitch at bat for Salas to get things going. First pitch to Romeo Sanabria. High and outside, 1-0. Just feel like Sanabria needs one hit to get himself back into the groove. A rough week against Corpus Christi. The set and the 1-0. That's a breaking ball for a strike. 1-1 the count on Sanabria. Struck out his first time up. He had his average up over 250. It's now down to 230. One one home. Slap foul. 1-2. Sanabria just a little bit late right now on his fastballs. These are sharp line drives he's hitting foul. Just the timing isn't quite there at the moment. The 1-2. Line drive to center field. Spain has it covered. Makes a chest high grab for out number one. Barely had to move. And that'll bring up Tirso Ornelas with one away. And Salas still at first. 91 miles an hour off the bat. Ornelas grounded out to second base, his first time up. Armstrong fires. Fastball for a strike, 0-1. Ornelas hitting at a 270 clip for the season. The pitch. Hard ground ball towards second. DeBarge fields. Only play to first. Throws on the run and retires Ornelas. DeBarge, a nice play moving to his left and was pushed so far that direction that to try to spin and turn to second to get Salas would have been a very bad decision. So he takes the easy out. Salas now in scoring position with two away for Braden Karpathios.
5: And I think it's so clear when you have someone as good as DeBarge defensively, when you see how they're not rushed.
0: Yeah.
5: You know, they just know how much time they have.
0: First pitch to Karpathios. At the knees for a strike, 0-1. Yeah, it's all about the mental aspect of it. And looking comfortable. Just like Francisco Acuña at shortstop. He's just, comes very naturally to him. The 0-1. Line drive to left field. That's a base hit in front of Rosario. Salas around third. The throw to the plate. Up the line, not in time. Karpathios pulls into second on the throw. 2-1. The Missions take the lead on an RBI single by Braden Karpathios. 104 off the bat the other way. Jumping on the first pitch.
5: That is a pretty swing right there from Karpathios to have that much exit velo on a ball the opposite way. That's exactly what he's trying to do. And the fact that he swung at the first pitch, huge for him. Not something he's always liked doing in his career, but now he's getting more aggressive.
0: Two out RBI hit for Karpathios. Here's Jackson. This guy fouling out of play. It's 0-1. Jackson singled and scored his first time up. Three of the four Missions hits have been singles. That is not unfamiliar for this team. But they've come at crucial times. The 0-1. Foul and out of play down the right field line. Jackson a little bit tardy on the fastball from Armstrong. Albert Fabian with an RBI double in the second inning. Karpathios with an RBI knock here in the third. Armstrong Deals the 0-2. Low and outside. 1-2 on Jackson. It's in the name for Wichita, so you expect it, but there is some wind in the ballpark right now. Blowing in from right. 1-2. Fouled straight back by Jackson. So the approach of low line drives for the Missions has been a good one, and it's paid off. We'll see how the game plays out, but the ball may not carry in the same way that it usually does here. One, two. Swing and a miss. Good breaking ball off the inside to Ryan Jackson. The curve gets him all tied up. And that ends the inning. But an RBI single by Braden Carpathios. 104 off the bat to left. The Missions will take a 2-1 lead into the bottom of the third inning in downtown Wichita.
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0: Bottom of the third inning, 2-1 San Antonio in front. Jose Salas to the plate, first pitch, in the air to shallow left field. Albert Fabian ranging in, circles underneath and makes the catch. One pitch and one out for Ian Koenig in the third. Jose and his brother Ethan just shared a lovely moment before that at bat, an embrace at home plate. It's just so cool to see these two together on the field for the second time in a couple weeks.
5: And to think it took so long for it to happen, and now yet again.
0: Here's Caleb Roberts, first pitch to strike. It's 0-1. Slider from Ian Koenig to get ahead. Roberts flied out to center his first time up. The 0-1. Driven deep down the right field line, but well foul. Roberts turned on the cutter from Koenig. Caleb Roberts, 19 walks in 62 plate appearances. Quick maths, that is 31% of the time. The 0-2. Outside, 1-2 the count. He entered this game, yes, limited sample size, but a .525 on base percentage. Nearly 300 points higher than his batting average. 1-2 is fouled out of play down the left field line. Talk about a good leadoff man. That's exactly what you're looking for. Texas League veteran Caleb Roberts. 1-2. High. 2-2 the count. High in the air. Down the right field line. Braden Carpathios ranging over. Circling underneath. Makes the catch. In fair ground. Down the line. And a high fly ball. Caleb Roberts is retired. Two out and the base is empty for Kyle DeBarge here in the third. Already the fourth fly ball out for Ian Koenig tonight. And none of them have been particularly close to extra base hits. Soft contact flyouts. First pitch to DeBarge. That one's hit high in the air to shallow center field. Second baseman Carson Tucker out, circles, and makes the catch. So a 1-2-3 inning for Ian Koenig on three softly hit fly balls. Five fly ball outs for Koenig through the first three innings. The Missions take a 2-1 lead into the top of the fourth in Wichita.
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0: 2-1, Missions in front, top of the fourth inning. Hello, Brian Yancelson.
5: Hello, Jordy. How you doing?
0: I'm good. I'm good. Excited to be here.
5: Same here with the Missions up 2-1 in the top of the fourth inning. And here's Albert Fabian. One of the reasons already the Missions look good offensively, and boy, does he love Wichita. It is his favorite ballpark by far. Came into the year hitting .438 here in Wichita. And he smacks this one to deep left center field. That one's going to split the gap, bounce off the wall, and Fabian is headed to second to throw in, not in time. He is 2-for-2 with two doubles, a run batted in, and he is just continuing to make that average climb here at Equity Bank Park.
0: Wow. Yeah, you talked about it coming into this series, and I know he had mentioned to us how much he loves this park, but this is something else. Down the right field line, his first time, this the opposite way to left center, 103 off the bat.
5: Looking really good there for Fabian, who starts off the fourth at second. Nobody out here for Francisco Acuña. A chance for the Missions to add to a 2-1 lead. Acuña shows bunt. He pulls it back on the strike called outside. 0-1 the count. Armstrong still in there, but perhaps not for long. If you remember from when Wichita came to town a couple of weeks ago, their starters really don't make it past the fourth. They do pitch in the fourth oftentimes, but Armstrong already has a reliever warming behind him. Bunt shown again. Acuña puts it down. The catcher, Ruiz, bounces on it. Acuña hustling, but he doesn't beat the throw. He's out at first. Fabian does move over to third, and so the job done by Acuña. The sacrifice bunt moves Fabian over to third with just one away.
0: Already a couple of sack bunts tonight for San Antonio.
5: Infield will play in as Kai Roberts, a lefty, steps to the plate. He showed bunt and put it down. Move 2-0 into scoring position. See what he does with the runner at third and one away. Tied up on the pitch inside. Swings and misses. 0-1. Roberts looking to pick it up after a tough week at home against Corpus Christi. 0-for-11. Did walk a couple of times. But he had a great week in Frisco, so looking to get back to that pace. Armstrong, ready to 0-1. Little dribbler in front of the plate. Armstrong, the pitcher, is going to eat it. Roberts beats it out. Fabian didn't want to risk it coming from third. And so a de facto bunt there leads to an infield single for Kai Roberts, and the corners are covered with just one away.
15: That is a dangerous proposition, a swing like that, when you have Roberts at the plate. He is just so quick and really no chance for Armstrong.
5: And now I would be shocked if Kai Roberts stays at first for more than a pitch. Yeah. First and third, one away. Carson Tucker, the batter at the plate. There goes Roberts, and it's fouled off. So 0-1 as Tucker was swinging. It's really the perfect setup in the world. Roberts is 14 for 14 in stolen base attempts, and Wichita has allowed the most stolen bases in all of AA, 123 of them. So sooner rather than later, he'll find his way at second. There he goes again. The pitch home, swung on and missed, and there's Roberts coasting into second without a throw. So don't say I didn't warn you. 15 for 15. Infield will play in now with runners at second and third and one away. An 0-2 count on the righty Carson Tucker. Armstrong taking a deep breath. Clock down to one, and he gets it off. Misses badly, though, as he rushed it a little bit. 1-2 the count on Tucker. 0-2 today, leadoff man. A little bit quiet as of late offensively, but still came into today number 8 in the Texas League with that 290 batting average. Looking to put a ball in play here. Armstrong, the 1-2. Tucker able to hold back on the breaking ball. Good job not chasing, and the count even at 2-2. Mission's up 2-1 here in the top of the fourth inning, and they've got two in scoring position with just one away. Infield continues to get closer now with two strikes. Armstrong settles. A 2-2. Here it goes. On the ground to third. Fair ball, and the play by Amick is made to tag Fabian, who had made his way barely off of the bag. That ball was hit to the perfect spot for Amick to do just that. And manager Chris Tremme is having a word with the third base umpire, Larry Pettis. He was right there for it. But you could not draw up worse luck for the Missions. Tucker with a little grounder to third. Amick, who was playing in, all he had to do was grab the ball and tag Fabian, who was off of third with his lead. They're about to show a replay here at Equity Bank Park. And we'll see. Ooh, I don't know about that. Fabian with the swim move certainly looked like he got in there, but they're going to call him out still. So first and second with two away.
15: Yeah, that left arm looked to have gotten around the tag of Billy Amick. You wonder if Larry Pettis just couldn't see that from the angle he was standing at, because that looks pretty clear.
5: So a tough break for the Missions. They've still got two on, first and second, two away for Ethan Salas. He can make us all forget about that with one swing. Armstrong still out there, his first pitch. Breaking ball taken low, 1-0. Salas has already reached twice today, a single and a walk. He came around to score back in the third inning. That run gave the Missions the 2-1 lead they currently have. Freshly 20 years old, his birthday yesterday. See if he can get a late birthday present. The 1-0. Popped up, left side, Amick giving chase, Rosario joining, foul ground, and it's Amick who reaches up to make the grab. So he had himself quite the banner inning. A great play at third to eliminate the runner Fabian, and now in foul ground to get Salas out. Missions have a couple on, but they strand them there. They take a 2-1 lead into the bottom of the fourth.
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5: Welcome back to Wichita, where the Missions lead the Turbo Tubs 2-1 in the bottom of the fourth inning. Ian Koenig back on the mound. He's got Garrett Spain, the lefty, at the plate. And Spain fouls it straight back towards us. The net getting in the way. 0-1 the count on the foul ball. This is a very dangerous middle of the Wichita order. Spain, Amick, and Rosario due up. Foul ball behind the plate. 0-2 the count on Spain. On paper, this is a very tough matchup for Ian Koenig. Koenig has allowed 9 home runs this year, and Wichita leads the Texas League in that category. Soft tapper to second. Tucker waiting for it. A couple of shuffles and the throw. Spain retired on the ground out. One away here in the bottom of the fourth inning. Billy Amick, the batter. Amick himself with 13 of those home runs. 75 on the year for Wichita. But so far, here at Equity Bank Park, Koenig keeping the ball on the ground. Not a lot of hard contact. The only run Wichita scored was on an error. And here's Koenig with the first pitch to the righty. Right there. Fastball at 95 for strike one. Looked like it could have been an inning-ending double play in the second inning, but Tucker airmailed the throw to first, and Wichita at the time tied it. Koenig dots another fastball, 0-2. Missions have since taken the 2-1 lead, and Koenig working to protect it right now. Ahead in the count, 0-2 on the righty, Amick. Couple of shakeoffs now has his sign, the 0-2. Breaking ball misses, 1-2. Amick reached via the walk, and he scored that run on the air. Powerful stance, closed from the right side. And he takes a high fastball, 96 from Koenig, so the velocity is very much there. But an even count, 2-2. Working quickly, Koenig's 2-2. Breaking ball more comfortably misses outside, and it's 3-2. As a helicopter continues to fly overhead, we have seen that thing maybe 17 times since we arrived yesterday. Payoff pitch. Outside, ball 4. So Koenig went with the fastball, but he yanked it outside, and Amick draws his second walk of the evening.
15: We've had some theories about what's going on there. I think your prediction is probably the best one, that it's a TV network helicopter trying to get shots of Riverfest.
5: Has to be. Runner at first, one away in the fourth. Here's Kalai Rosario. The righty takes strike one on the fastball. We did not see Rosario in the trip to San Antonio. He was on the injured list. But he has been one of the more productive Wichita batters over the last couple of seasons. Big lead for Amick. Not going. As the 0-1 misses wide, 1-1. Rosario out of Hawaii. Number 28 prospect in the Minnesota Twins system. Has a lot of room on the right side of the infield. 1-1 pitch delivered, and Koenig with a nice cutter there for a strike, 1-2. The Twins are not shy about calling their prospects up. even since we last saw them. One of their better hitters, Ricardo Olivar, up to St. Paul, 888. But for the most part, the same team we saw at the Wolf. Koenig with the 1-2. Misses high, 2-2. That top 30 list that you look at, a lot of names we saw in the last year or two. Kalen Culpepper, Walker Jenkins, just to name a few. There goes the helicopter again as Rosario skies this one to left field. Fabian went back at first, and now he charges in to make the catch. Thought it was going farther than it did, but he made a nice adjustment for the second out.
15: There are 10 prospects in the top 30 for the Twins that are with AAA St. Paul. Just a whole bunch of guys that were here. So there's a lot less talent on this Wind Surge / Turbo Tubbs roster.
5: That's the price you pay. But the Twins only care about what happens in Minneapolis. The back pick from Salas on the first pitch to Ferrer. Not in time. Amick has had a big lead over there, but he's not gone anywhere. 1-0 the count, 2 away, runner at first. San Antonio up 2-1 here in the bottom of the fourth. Jaime Ferrer, one of those new batters at the plate. And he swings and misses. Nice action bearing in on the righty there. Looked like the two-seamer from Koenig. Koenig trying to work around that walk. Looking straight at third, now fires. And the ball's grounded to short. Acuna scoops it up, tosses to second, and that will retire the side. Koenig does work around that walk, and he is through four innings here in Wichita with the missions ahead, 2-1.
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5: Welcome back to Wichita, Kansas, where the San Antonio Missions are ahead 2-1. It is the top of the fifth inning, and we've got a new pitcher for Wichita. I'd say it's easy to tell, but they've got a couple of tall right-handers. This one is Will Fleming, 6'6". From the right side. He has Romeo Sanabria to lead it off here in the fifth. And the lefty takes it low, ball one. So as promised, the Wichita starter not making it past four. Sam Armstrong's done with his day. And he turns it over to Fleming. Fleming catches the inside corner, a bit of a late call there. 1-1 the count on Sanabria, who has flied out a couple of times. Flied out one, struck out as well, 0-2. The lefty patiently awaiting, grounding this one to second. DeBarge ranges, jump throw to first in time. There is your Gold Glover. One away, winning the Gold Glove a year ago across minor league baseball. And that play showcases a little bit of why.
15: I don't think he needed to do that, but it was really fun to watch.
5: Yeah, I don't think so either, but he did it, and it worked. When if you can do that, why not?
15: That's right.
5: Derek Jeter made a career out of it. Ornelas, he tests DeBarge, and he sneaks it past him this time into right center field. Almost the exact same play, but this time Ornelas was able to find the grass in the outfield for a base hit. 100 off the bat of Ornelas. That also helped. DeBarge couldn't get to it. And so with one away, the Missions have a runner at first.
15: The singles party continues for the Missions. Just one extra base hit. But it has worked so far.
5: Carpathios at the plate. He swings at the first pitch again. Like he did last time, he fouls this one off. Last time he was up, he attacked the first pitch and singled in a run, put the Missions ahead 2-1, which they remain here in the fifth. 104 off the bat of Carpathios, who had a nice week at the Wolf. Takes a strike here to fall behind 0-2. Went 5-for-14, hit a double, drove in a couple, but he drew 7 walks, which goes to show that he really has had a good eye. He's seen the ball better. So all signs pointing in the positive direction for Braden Carpathios. 0-2. Lashed foul. Count remains 0-2. Will Fleming on the mound out of the bullpen, making his 13th appearance for Wichita. He is 1-0 with a 3.2 ERA. And you better get used to this Wichita bullpen. They pitch a lot. Pitch misses high there. 1-2 the count. Talked to Missions manager Chris Tremme about it back in San Antonio a few weeks ago as Fleming reaches down to tie his shoes. And Tremme has been around. He's been with the Cincinnati Reds organization. He's been with the Cleveland Guardians. A lot of teams that play Minnesota throughout their system. And he said it's a Minnesota Twins thing. The organization as a whole really believes in 3-4 innings at a time, get a lot of guys in there. You're not going to see starters go 6 or 7 innings for Minnesota as Fleming misses with the off-speed pitch outside, 2-2. Does it work? Who knows? The Twins make it to the playoffs a lot. Ornelas with a big lead, 2-2 the count on Carpathios. Runner not going, and Carpathios takes it high to drive the count full. One away here in the top of the fifth inning. Carpathios with a full count and a runner at first, up 2-1. The powerful lefty ready for the pitch from Fleming. Sends it in the air, foul towards left, and we'll do it again.
15: Brian, to your point, the Wichita bullpen has earned the win in 20 of their 21 victories this year.
5: No, it's crazy. Crazy until then you understand that that's an actual philosophy and
15: right.
5: Makes a little more sense. The full count. Carpathios fouls it off.

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3: Fine. Could not have rolled it any better. Just going the opposite way. The first baseman, Ortega, couldn't get to it. And the Missions lead at 3-1, have two in scoring position with just one away.
4: 60 miles an hour off the bat, but just perfectly placed. And the type of break the Missions haven't gotten a lot this year. That's just great to see.
3: Two in scoring position now for guess who? Albert Fabian. Infield in. And Fabian crushes it to right, but it's going to stay in the park. Roberts has a read on it. Runner tagging from third, Carpathios. A throw in from Roberts. Gets away. Because it gets away, Jackson can then advance from second to third. And the Missions now lead it 4-1 off the sacrifice fly from Fabian. The swing looked bigger than it ended up being, but still a productive out for Fabian.
4: Yeah, all of a sudden the bat's just coming alive here. And aggressive sends from Chris Tremme, and Braden Carpathios pays it off right there. That's excellent to get the extra run on the flyout. Testing Robert's arm. It was close, but he got in.
3: Acuna now the batter, and he goes after the first pitch. Swings and misses, 0-1. So two across here in the fifth for San Antonio. They lead Wichita 4-1, and Ryan Jackson remains at third with the righty Acuna at the plate. 0-1 from Fleming, a breaking ball in there, strike two. The Missions have now scored in three of the five innings. A good start to the week. First of six between Wichita and San Antonio. 0-2. Strike three called. The fastball at 96 clips that outside corner. Acuna remains at the plate, still arguing about the call. But he'll go back to the dugout eventually. But Missions take a 4-1 lead into the bottom of the fifth inning. We'll be right back on Country Legends KKYX.
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3: 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We're going to have at least 10 cars that you could show up to the ballpark and win. It's that easy. If you're 18 and older, you walk in, you sign up, and we will reveal the winners throughout the game. You could win a car that is brand new to you on Used Car Night at the Wolf Friday, June 12th against the Frisco Rough Riders. You won't want to miss it. We're here in Wichita, and Ian Koenig has a 4-1 lead to work with now in the bottom of the fifth inning. Poncho Ruiz, the catcher, at the plate. He took ball one. And the catcher was hit by that pitch. Okay. He didn't move. It must have barely nicked the jersey or the guard. And even the Missions dugout giving him a hard time.

0: And Poncho putting his arms up like, hey, what can I do? Let's see. I guess that very edge of the sleeve.
1: Yeah.
0: And he'll take it. Koenig with his second hit batter of the game.
1: It's about as easy as it gets for a hitter to take a hit by pitch.
0: So a free base runner for Wichita, and now Ortega, the batter. The righty takes ball one. Wind Surge slash Turbo Tubbs down 4-1 in the fifth. Koenig has looked sharp. That one run allowed on an error, that's it. Misses with this one outside, though, 2-0. Doesn't want to let the Turbo Tubbs get back in the game after his missions added two in the fifth. But Ortega was a dangerous man at the Wolf, both offensively and defensively, a couple of weeks ago. Awaits the 2-0. And a big swing and a miss on the cutter outside. 2-1. Ortega hit his first homer of the year, still his only homer, on a line drive to right center field that barely snuck over the Wolf wall. And then he made a couple of tremendous plays at second. Here, though, he swings past another cutter from Koenig in the count even at 2-2. Out of the University of Tennessee. He'll ask for time. Runner at first, no one out here in the bottom of the fifth. Ortega, the righty, played to pull. But Koenig looking for a strikeout now with two strikes in the count. A deep breath, he sets at the belt. And the 2-2, this time taken outside. 3-2, so right back to the cutter. Two swings and misses, that time taken. Count full. Want to make these Turbo Tubbs earn it at the plate. See if Koenig can put one in there. The payoff. Fouled straight back. Ortega remains alive. The sun really still hasn't set here in downtown Wichita. We're about to hit the 8 o'clock hour. But you would never be able to tell. A beautiful night for baseball. Lucky that we get to spend the rest of the week here. Another payoff from Koenig. Runner goes. The swing and the miss at the plate. The throw down. There is no call, and it's safe. Pettis took a long time. He was about to say safe, then didn't, and then he finally did. So a stolen base, but the strikeout. Runner at second with one away.
1: That was almost like a tease of a call. He started to make the safe motion, stopped, and finished it off. I don't know if I've ever seen that before. That's tough for us broadcasters.
0: Keeping us honest up
1: here.
0: Strikeout number three for Koenig. And here's Jose Salas at the plate with his brother behind it. First pitch to the lefty. Salas fouls it towards us. 0-1. Popped up in the first pitch of the at-bat last time. And a pretty special week yet again. It was the fact in San Antonio, and it still remains the fact. It is not every day that two brothers get to face off against one another. Salas swings and misses as Koenig took something off there. Great pitch to make it 0-2. It might be the case a lot in Little League or Junior League ball, but professional baseball, you got to relish in this opportunity. Koenig ahead of Salas, 0-2. The pitch. Swing and a miss. He pulled the string again, and Salas goes down swinging. Back-to-back K's for Koenig, and he's got two away. Runner still at second as the lineup turns over to Caleb Roberts.
1: Once again, a game for Koenig where the strikeouts are coming in big spots, and he's getting more of them. That has been a part of this really nice progression since early May.
0: Coming off a career-high 7, matched the career-high against Corpus Christi. And now he's got 4. Caleb Roberts, the batter. Lefty attacks the first pitch, grounds it softly to first. Sanabria will take it himself, and that'll do it in the bottom of the 5th inning. So Ian Koenig works around the leadoff man on, who he hit barely, but he takes care of it and sends us to the 6th inning with San Antonio ahead 4-1.
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0: Welcome back to Wichita, where the Missions lead the Turbo Tub 4-1. It's the top of the sixth inning, and Kai Roberts, a lefty, takes a strike. 0-1 to begin the frame. If you're just tuning in, they are the Turbo Tubs this week, normally the Wind Surge. But it is Riverfest in Wichita. Big time of the year. Roberts awaits the 0-1. Little tapper foul, 0-2. We have gotten to experience it in the sense that all the streets near us are closed. The bridges to go from downtown to where we're at the ballpark are all shut down, so you have to get really creative to make your way around because it is a big party. 0-2 pitch. Robert sends it foul. Count remains 0-2. And the Turbo Tubs, with bright orange and sunset-colored uniforms, represent the old-time bathtub races. Yes, bathtub races. Down which river, Jordy?
1: The Arkansas, that would be.
0: That is correct. Kai Roberts takes that pitch high and wide. 1-2. The Arkansas River cuts right through Wichita. And that's what a turbo tub is. They used to literally race bathtubs down the river. And so the turbo tubs pay homage to that great tradition in Wichita. As Roberts takes this one outside, 2-2 the count. The mascot of the turbo tubs is a troll. And that's because there is a troll underneath one of the sidewalks near the Keeper of the Plains that oversees the Arkansas River. Roberts takes it inside, and he has taken this count from 0-2 to 3-2, leading off the sixth inning here. He is just the man you want on to start a frame, so let's see if he can get on. Already an infield single on a little dribbler down the line, and he stole a bag. Can he get back on? The payoff. In the air, left field, and it hooks foul. Good at-bat so far for Kai Roberts. We did not see that troll yesterday.
1: Unfortunately, maybe fortunately, I don't know.
0: He's here today. They have a whole mascot for
1: him
0: as
1: well. Yeah, they sure do.
0: Eighth pitch of the at-bat coming up against Roberts. In the air, left field, but it's out of play. Not going down easily.
1: And the jerseys are colorful because it's meant to highlight the special Midwestern sunsets.
0: We're getting that right now as we speak.
1: That's right.
0: Ninth pitch of the at-bat coming up against Kai Roberts to begin the sixth inning. On the ground, second base, DeBarge handles it, and he has to rush the throw because he knows how quick Roberts is. One away. Good job, though, by Roberts to really make Fleming work. A well-earned first out in the sixth inning turns the lineup over to Carson Tucker. Righty at the plate. First pitch outside, 1-0. Tucker with a very unique fielder's choice his last time up. Runners at second and third. Infield was in, and he grounded it to third where Billy Amick then just tagged Fabian, who was off the bag. Skies this one to right field. Caleb Roberts waiting for it, and he makes the catch out number two. At the time, it kept it a one-run game. Mission stranded a couple. But the Missions have since added two, and they lead it 4-1 in the top of the sixth inning. But there are two away here, no one on for Ethan Salas. He popped out his last time up, has also singled and walked. Played to pull on the right side of the infield, but we have seen he can go wherever he desires. First pitch from Fleming. On the inside half, 0-1. Ethan Salas leads the Missions in just about every offensive category, even though he is several years younger than almost everybody else on the team. Open stance from the left side, ready for the 0-1. Takes it high, 1-1. Leads the team in batting average, 311, as well as runs, hits, home runs, and RBIs. Not bad. The 1-1. On the ground, second base, DeBarge towards the bag, scoops it up on the run, and the throw bounced but picked by Ortega. More good defense by DeBarge and Ortega, who combined for the 4-3. We head to the bottom of the sixth inning. It is 4-1 San Antonio over Wichita.
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0: Time for the bottom of the sixth inning here in Wichita. Missions lead the Turbo Tubs 4-1, and Ian Koenig, as steady as you get as of late, remains on the mound for San Antonio. He's got 2-3-4 due up for Wichita. Righty-righty matchup against Kyle DeBarge. Swing and a miss on the first pitch, high and tight, 0-1. This is nothing new for Ian Koenig, who has gone over the five-inning mark five times coming into tonight. Barely misses with that fastball, 1-1. But if you're looking for length, Ian Koenig is the man to go to. Him and Jagger have really set the tone when it comes to going deep into games. A fastball dotted on the outside corner, and it's 1-2 on DeBarge. Koenig now working quickly like he does when he's in a groove. And he'll have to be slowed down as DeBarge asks for time. Koenig will settle back on the first base side of the rubber. Here is the windup. On the ground, second base, Tucker ranges over, slides, gets up, and throws to first to retire DeBarge. Little taste of his own medicine there as Tucker was shaded the other way closer to the second base bag, but he went towards his left and made a nice play for the first out of the sixth inning.
1: That was excellent from Carson Tucker, especially with how hard that ball was hit. Had to get over there so quickly.
0: 96 off the bat of DeBarge, but it's an out. And now here's Garrett Spain. The lefty takes a breaking ball high, 1-0. Third baseman Jackson in. The rest of the infield shaded over, playing the lefty to pull. As Koenig slows it down with the breaker and lands it in the zone this time, 1-1. Haven't seen that pitch a whole lot. Feels like it's been mostly that sharper cutter and the fastball. Saw a changeup thrown in there as well. Misses with that one, 2-1. But we've talked about it before on the air. Koenig just has so many pitches to work with. On any given night, he can really mix and match. 2-1, misses a bit high, and Spain in a 3-1 advantage.
1: We've also talked about so much when Koenig can keep the ball in the ballpark, he is dominant. That is where so much of the production for the other team comes from.
0: This one's popped up way up there. Second base. Acuna, the shortstop, right behind the bag, hauls it in, out number two. If he hadn't caught it, there's a chance that might have hit the bag. Maybe a little bit to the left of it, but right by it. As Billy Amick will now step to the plate, two away, no one on. Koenig cruising. A ball has made its way on to left field, so Fabian takes care of it. But right now, really, Ian Koenig about to throw his 81st pitch with two away in the bottom of the sixth inning. Breaking ball misses to Amick. So you're seeing now through the third time going with the sweeper more. That's what it's all about, adjustments through a game. Amick crashes this one to left. It's hooking, and it's foul. By a couple of feet. Fabian will pick it up, but that's a couple of times now that Amick has barely missed an extra base hit down the left field line.
1: This start has reminded me a lot of Koenig's outing up in Frisco with seven shutout innings. Like you said, making the adjustments within, relying on soft contact. We've seen the strikeouts at times as well, but he's just done such a good job at getting balls in play that are not productive.
0: In the air, foul, and it's 1-2. With two away and no one on in the bottom of the sixth inning, Mission's up 4-1. Koenig has allowed one hit, and that was back in the first inning. The only run that he allowed was on an error, so it's unearned. Here's 1-2. Swing and a miss, strike three. Amick goes fishing on Turbo Tubbs night, and Koenig is through six here in Wichita. He'll take a 4-1 lead for the Missions into the seventh inning.
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0: Top of the seventh inning here in Wichita. To tell you more about it, Jordy Feeplatt.
1: Thanks, Brian. New pitcher for the Turbo Tubs. It's Darren Bowen, 25-year-old from Newton, Massachusetts. This will be his 15th appearance of the year. Romeo Sanabria to lead things off for the Missions. First pitch to him. Hit high in the air, foul down the right field line and out of play. It's 0-1. Bowen, primarily a starter last year. The 0-1 pitch. Hard liner into right field, up base hits. Sanabria has his first knock tonight. That's got to feel good for him. 96 miles an hour off the bat. And that'll bring up Tirso Ornelas. Bowen with a 5.14 ERA last year. 27 games, 16 starts. Set from Bowen, the first pitch. Ornelas takes low. 1-0. 256 opposing average. 84 innings, 58 strikeouts to 38 walks. This year has been much better in this relief role for Bowen. The 1-0. Driven down the right field line. It's foul. 1-1 the count. 3.08 ERA. 158 opposing average. 0.95 whip. 1-1. Popped up into shallow left field. Long run in for Rosario. The third baseman, Amick. Shortstop, Salas. It's Amick who sticks up the glove and makes the catch. Long run for Amick. Deep down the left field line. And he's able to get there to make the play. Kind of an over-the-shoulder grab on the backhand side. Sticking with it for the out. So Ornelas retired, and here's Carpathios. First pitch. High, 1-0. The walks, not terrible for Darren Bowen. Pretty good spot with 10 and 26 in the third innings. Hard to believe it. His ERA really is even as high as it is, 1-0. Outside corner strike, 1-1. And that's not to say 3.08 isn't good. It is. But a 158 opposing average, I mean, you're usually talking somewhere below 2. Sanabria goes. The pitch is fouled off of Carpathios at the plate. And he is hurting right now. Drops the bat. Goes down into a crouch. That looked particularly unpleasant. It hit him on the right leg. He's trying to shake it off right now. Missions trainer Juan Pena on the dugout step in case he is needed, but Carpathios is going to fight through this and just get right back into the box. Darren Bowen comes set. Carpathios back in. The 1-2. Outside. 2-2 the count. Good to see that he's all right. We've got a visit from the Turbo Tubs troll in the booth next to us. And it's a nice close-up look right now. 2-2 pitch. At the knees. Strike 3 called. The slider gets Carpathios for out number 2. Mayo Sanabria is still at first. And Ryan Jackson coming up. I wish you all could have seen the look on Brian's face when he heard me say that and he saw the troll. Sheer delight.
0: I need to meet him.
1: We could ask him to come in here and hang out with us. He probably doesn't want to see the enemy, but I sure would like to say hi. First pitch to Jackson. Swing and a miss, 0-1. He is really large. I mean, you know, he's big in person. Wow. Bowen at the belt deals the 0-1. Raking ball at the letters for a strike. It's 0-2. Am I wrong? He's
0: no.
1: Large.
0: A unit.
1: He is a unit. Wow. 4-1, the Mission's lead it here in the seventh. Sanamri at first. Oh, goodness. The 0-2. Check swing, and he didn't go. 1-2. Bowen was walking back to the dugout. Didn't even bother to check on what the umpire's ruling was. And Bythewaite at first base. So he's got to settle himself back down and remember to throw another pitch here. 1-2. High. 2-2 the count. Yeah, we got it. We got to get the trolling here at some point. I need it. I need it to happen. 2-2 pitch. Check swing. Didn't go. Slider down and away. And Ryan Jackson doing a nice job holding off of a couple pitches. He's worked the count from 0-2 to 3-2. Jackson has had a nice day so far. Single in the second. Scored. Two-run double in the fifth. Sanabria goes. Pitches swung on and missed. For strike three. It was just an RBI double for Jackson, by the way. That ends the inning. Back-to-back strikeouts for Darren Bowen. He works around the leadoff single for Romeo Sanabria. Stretch time in Wichita with the Mission's leading 4-1 at Equity Bank Park.
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1: Bottom of the seventh inning, Ian Koenig is back to the mound to start it. The first pitch is swung on and missed by Kalai Rosario, and it's 0-1. Koenig deals the 0-1 pitch. There for strike two calls. So Koenig, after becoming the first Missions pitcher this year to go seven innings on May 21st, trying to do the same here a couple weeks later. The 0-2 home outside. 1-2 the count. 4-1. Missions in front. We had a fun opportunity in the in-between inning break. 1-2 outside. Salas did not get the appeal. Well, now 2-2 the count. We were given a couple of plushy baseballs to throw out to the fans here. 2-2. Ground ball foul at the third baseline. There is a camera room next to us, and it's what they use to throw out these balls during a break. 2-2. Swing and a miss. Koenig with the punch out. A slider in on the hands of Rosario, and there's one away. Koenig continues to roll here in the seventh inning. That's his sixth strikeout. But we got to throw some balls down into the seating bowl here. And all the fans were yelling at us, come on, throw the ball. First pitch, high and inside to Jaime Ferrer, and it's 1-0. And that's where Mr. Troll was standing as we got to look at him, and he threw a couple balls down. So we were part of all the fun here.
0: I have a really important update for
1: 1-0
0: you.
1: 1-0 inside, 2-0. I know what this is going to be, and I'm frustrated I didn't get it. But tell me what happened here.
0: I got a selfie.
1: 2-0 at the knees for a strike. It's 2-1. Did you tell him he was really big?
0: He has a name.
1: He has a name?
0: Tubby.
1: He's Tubby? Oh, you know. That's just great. 2-1 pitch. Fouled straight back, 2-2. Excellent. It's just excellent work all around.
0: I bet you can catch him during the
1: half
0: inning.
1: I need to say hi to Tubby. Oh, shucks. Two from Koenig. Inside, and it catches the sleeve of Ferrer. So he's hit by the pitch. He'll reach with one out here in the seventh, and that brings up Pancho Ruiz. Is he even bigger in person, like right next to him? Than
0: towers
1: through the
0: over
1: window?
0: You.
1: Okay.
0: Yeah. Have you ever seen somebody hit three batters less than Koenig today?
1: No. It's really been quite something. Couple of sleeves. First pitch. Broken back. Ground ball to third. Jackson Fields to second for one, and that's all they'll get. Tucker decided not to throw it, and smartly. Nice play by Jackson, moving far to his left there just to get the lead runner. And there's now two gone in the inning for Jarrell Ortega. I want the Missions to get out of this inning. I want Ian Koenig to go seven for the second time this year is the only mission to do that. I also want to go find Tubby. So, come on. Let's let's get Ortega here. First pitch, slider, first strike. It's 0-1. That was the curveball, in fact. It's 0-1.
0: It's rock and roll. I mean, Koenig has been all night.
1: Yes.
0: One hit, and that was in the first inning so long ago.
1: It's pitch number 97 from Koenig. His 98th is a curveball that misses inside. 1-1 the count. It is all about the river this week in Wichita. The River Fest. 1-1. Swing and a miss. Good slider down in the zone. 1-2. Tubby the troll. You name it. Turbo Tubbs got it all. What a performance from Ian Koenig. He's trying to get through seven here. 1-2 pitch. Driven deep down the left field line. High in the air. It's hooking foul. It lands on the berm. Down the line. We've seen a lot of high fly balls so far from Wichita. Not hit particularly hard, but just way up there. And now Koenig looking in for the sign. It's Ruiz at first in this 4-1 lead for the Missions. 1-2. Swing and a foul tip into the glove of Salas. 94-mile-an-hour fastball for strike three. 7 strikeouts for Ian Koenig. He matches his career high once again. He goes 7 frames while allowing just 1 unearned run. Second time he's gone 7 in his last 3 starts. We'll go to the top of the 8th inning. 4-1, Missions in front.
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1: On to the top of the eighth inning in Wichita. It's the Missions in front, 4-1. New pitcher in for the Wind Surge / Turbo Tubs. We're going to do it all week, sorry. Yeison Sanchez, 25-year-old from the Dominican Republic. Fourth pitcher of the night for Wichita. First pitch to Fabian outside. It's 1-0. Albert Fabian followed by Francisco Acuna and Kai Roberts in the Missions order. Set from Sanchez, he deals. Hard ground ball, diving stop at first by Ortega. Flip to the pitcher for out number one. What a play. Ortega reaching far to his right, full extension to Rob Fabian, who smoked that ball on the ground. And a nice job by Sanchez to get over there as well.
0: Man, Ortega can really field it over there. He did it at second while playing against the Missions at the Wolf there at first. But how about Fabian? 105 off the bat, should have been his third hit, continues to smoke the ball.
1: First pitch to Acuna outside, it's 1-0, and had the fly ball out in the fifth that looked like it was going to be extra bases for a moment. Hit that one well, too. He just loves hitting in this park. Set from Sanchez, the 1-0 pitch. Breaking ball at the knees for a strike, 1-1 the count. This is the first double-A appearance for Sanchez. The 1-1. Fouled off the leg of Acuna. 1-2 the count. 14 appearances with high-A Cedar Rapids. Just a 1.93 ERA. 26 strikeouts and 18 and two-thirds innings to 10 walks. Very strong numbers for him. 1-2. Swing and a miss for strike three. Acuna down. Two out, and the base is empty now in the eighth for Kai Roberts. Three out of the last four Missions to come to bat have struck out. Sanchez, interesting, he was not extended by the A's organization last year. Contract came to an end, and he was signed by the Twins in November. First pitch to Roberts, misses low, and it's 1-0. Numbers weren't great the last couple years in high A Lansing. 1-0 offering on the outside corner for a strike, 1-1. 6.18 ERA in 51 innings in 2024. 4.14 last year in 39 appearances, 41 and a third innings. Strikeout numbers not nearly as good as this season. 1-1. Outside, 2-1. But it's a perfect example of getting a fresh start, trying it out in a new organization, and he was dominant in high A for Cedar Rapids. And here he is now in double A for the first time in his career. 2-1. Ended earth, 3-1. And 25-year-old, he's been in the minor leagues for quite a while now. 2021 was his first season stateside. But even so, at that point, you move somewhere else and things can change for you. 3-1, outside for ball four. Two-out walk to Kai Roberts, and that is not someone who you want to put on base that way. Roberts already has a stolen base tonight. He is 15 for 15 on stolen bases this year. And here's Carson Tucker, the top of the missions order. First pitch. Throw back to first, not in time. It was called a strike late by home plate umpire Garrett Griffin. Lights from the amusement park rides off beyond a right field wall across from the Arkansas River. The 0-1. Ground ball right side. Long run for DeBarge. He gets there to his left. Across the body throw in time to retire Carson Tucker. And that ends the top of the eighth inning. Sanchez works around the two-out walk. We'll go to the bottom of the eighth inning. 4-1. Missions in front.
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1: Bottom of the eighth inning. San Antonio in front 4-1. Ian Koenig's tremendous start is over. And now the right-hander Johan Moreno enters. 23-year-old from Coro, Venezuela. The first pitch to Jose Salas. And skied foul and out of play. 0-1. Salas getting another opportunity to hit with his catcher and brother right beside him, Ethan. The 0-1. Swing and a miss. Looked like a changeup from Moreno. Good one. 0-2 the count. Moreno is primarily a fastball slider pitcher. That may have just been the slider, but it had more downward movement to it. The 0-2 outside with a fastball at 96, 1-2 the count. It was 90, and his range on the slider is 85 to 89, so could have just been a slightly harder slider. The pitch, swing and a miss for strike three. In on the hands of Salas. Nasty pitch, and there is one away in the eighth inning.
0: Yeah, that's a nasty pitch for Moreno, who really could use a solid, clean inning. He's gotten a couple of outs just independently in his last couple of outings, but after struggling in a few appearances, needs a scoreless frame.
1: First pitch to Caleb Roberts, grounded foul off the facing of the Mission's dugout, and it's 0-1. He got one out a couple of times against Corpus Christi last week. Just opportunities to build his confidence a little bit after he struggled in the month of May. We'll see if that helps him here. The 0-1 home. Outside. 1-1 the count. I think he's just throwing his slider a little bit harder tonight. It's 89-90 consistently. The 1-1. Swing and a miss. Again, in on the hands. That slider, when it's located there, is so tough to hit. Got the strike out of Jose Salas there, and now Roberts for strike two. Beautiful nights at Equity Bank Park. All sorts of colors in the sky. 1-2. Driven deep to right center field. Carpathios back onto the warning track. At the wall, it's Kai Roberts who puts it away just in front of the wall. Roberts covers so much ground with his speed and long strides, and he was able to get there. That ball was hit really high by Caleb Roberts, and I think that is what cost him extra bases right there. Two out, base is empty, and Kyle DeBarge to the plate. First pitch, outside and high, it's 1-0. Fastball at 97 from Moreno. The pitch, outside corner strike, 1-1. DeBarge not pleased. Just one hit for Wichita. This is a team that leads the Texas League in home runs, second in all of AA. The 1-1. Inside, and it hits DeBarge. That was a clean hit by pitch. Looks like it caught him on the arm. Direct hit. Koenig hit three batters. That is the fourth for Wichita tonight. Yeah, hit him right on the bicep, left bicep.
0: Four hit batters.
1: Yeah.
0: Which is crazy.
1: And it's accounted for most of the base runners for Wichita in this game. They haven't been able to capitalize. A couple of walks sprinkled in. The one hit by DeBarge back in the first inning, as I mentioned. First pitch to Garrett Spain. Big cut and a miss. 0-1. '96 up in the zone from Moreno. He checks on DeBarge. Deals the 0-1. High and outside. 1-1 the count. Strong, strong performance from Ian Koenig. The three-hit batter is really the only thing he did wrong. Seven strikeouts once again. The pitch. Skied. Behind home, foul ground. Ethan Salas back without the mask. Makes the catch for out number three. Johan Moreno works around the two-out hit by pitch. He looks good in that eighth inning. On to the ninth, it's 4-1, Missions in front.
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1: On to the ninth inning in this series opener at Equity Bank Park. 4-1, Missions in front. Salas, Sanabria, and Ornelas do up against the right-hander, Yaison Sanchez. First pitch to Salas, grounded right over the mound, past Sanchez, the shortstop. Salas fields, fires to first, and gets his brother by a step. Well, that was fun. Great play by Salas, and Ethan's going to have something to say, I'm sure, after the game. That was good. Slow roller by Salas that snuck by the outstretched glove of Sanchez, and Salas covered nice ground.
0: It's just so much fun to watch them and how they're laughing and smiling. They're enjoying every second of it.
1: First pitch to Sanabria, right there for a strike. It's 0-1. Just like in the neighborhood park, making plays on one another. The 0-1, driven to left center field and deep. Rosario back, onto the warning track, and it clangs off the wall. Sanabria racing for second, the throw in, not in time. Sanabria slides in safely with a one-out double. His second hit of the night and his second in the last two tries. That one nearly got out of here.
0: That is a swing that Sanabria could really build off of. Not only going the other way, but going the other way with power, driving the ball. That is the type of swing that he showcased all of last year and could really use consistently now in 2026.
1: Hit off the bottom of the wall on the fly. First pitch to Tirso Ornelas, catches the outside corner for a strike, 0-1. I think Rosario in left thought it was going to go out of the park. He didn't really push back on it much. And then realized it was going to stay in, played the carom, and it ended up being close. A one pitch at the knees for a strike. It's 0-2. It was Garrett Spain, the center fielder, that came over and got to it quickly after it seemed like Rosario had kind of given up on the ball. And Spain was the one that made a good throw to second to make it close. The pitch inside. 1-2 now on Ornelas. Tirso is 1-for-4 tonight. Popped out to third in the seventh inning. Leads the Missions in doubles. The pitch outside. He lays off. 2-2. A 3.23 in the month of May. Missions scored a run in the second, run in the third, two in the fifth. The 2-2. Spoiled foul and out of play behind home. Ornelas does a good job fighting off that two-strike pitch from Sanchez. Just one run in the bottom of the second inning for Wichita. They've got only one hit in the game. 2-2. Swing and a miss. Good downward breaker from Sanchez. Relas down on strikes. Second strikeout for the right-hander. And that brings up Braden Carpathios. There's this little jingle after every strikeout here at Equity Bank Park. And I've been meaning to ask Brian what's going on there. And I imagine he has an explanation. Maybe he doesn't, but he always seems to. First pitch to Carpathios. Inside corner strike, it's 0-1. Do you have an explanation?
0: No, but it really does remind me that this ballpark plays so many sounds like that. And yeah. I remember last year really noticing it. I don't know why, but it's certainly there.
1: Yeah. It's old-fashioned, which I like, the 0-1. High chopper up the middle. The second baseman, DeBarge, fields across the...

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7: Top of the ninth, bottom of the ninth inning, I should say. Missions leading at 4-1. Turbo Tubbs trying to get this crowd fired up, hoping that their squad can make a comeback. Johan Moreno will have other ideas. We've got a Sweet Caroline remix going on, kind of an electronic Sweet Caroline. It's kind of fun. Billy Amick leading off. First pitch from Moreno. Fastball in for a strike at 95. It's 0-1. Moreno, a scoreless eighth inning. Hit a batter with two outs, but no harm done. The 0-1 home. Swing and a miss. Fastball at 96, flown right by Amick. Just challenged him right there. Amick's been on base twice with a couple of walks. Struck out his last time in the sixth. Moreno leans back, kicks, and fires. Popped up towards first. Sanabria into foul ground. The coaching box puts it away. Out number one. Kalai Rosario will step up now. It is turning into a sunset that kind of mirrors the jerseys. And is supposed to depict that. First pitch. Swinging a foul at the plate. It's 0-1. Caught off the end of the bat by Rosario. Got some pink skies beyond left. They're showing it on MLB.TV right now. It's as if they're listening to us. They're not, but it is as if they were. Moreno's 0-1. Strike two call. The slider at the letters. 0-2 the count.
8: I have to imagine the marketing team here in Wichita was picturing exactly that when designing those jerseys.
7: It's special stuff. Good work. Moreno, glove in front of his face, now leans back and throws. Swing and a miss. He got him. Slider down below the knees, and Rosario chases for strike three. Wichita is down to their final out. While it skipped in the dirt right around home plate. And Rosario caught fishing. Here's Jaime Ferrer, last chance for the wind surge. First pitch, outside 1-0. One fan just yelled, come on. Open for a late rally. 1-0 pitch. Driven to left center field. Kai Roberts ranging back. He's got plenty of room. Circles.

0: underneath, puts it away. Ball game over. The Missions win the series opener 4-1 over Wichita. A dominant pitching performance from Ian Koenig. The bats do enough early in the game. 10 hits for San Antonio. And a really nice way to start out the week after a long trip north. 4 runs, 10 hits, 1 error for San Antonio. 1 run, 1 hit, and 1 error for Wichita. A 1-hit ball game for this Mission staff. It's Koenig, 7 innings. Johan Moreno, the final two. We'll take a step aside on KKYX. When we come back, we'll have the Mission's post-game show to recap this one and look at some scores. Final score, Mission's 4, Wichita Wind Surge 1.
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1: It's time for the San Antonio Missions post-game show. A recap of the just-concluded Missions game and a complete rundown of the Texas League and Major League scoreboards. Now let's head back to the ballpark.
0: Welcome to the Missions post-game show. Jordy Feetblatt here with you as the Missions win it 4-1, picking up their 21st win of the year to prove to 21-31. Wichita falls to 21-29. We'll talk about this one more in just a moment, but we'll check some scores first. Springfield with a 7-6 win on the road over Frisco. They held off a furious rally in the ninth inning. Rough Riders had 3 runs in the bottom of the ninth. Fell just short. That's a big loss around the rest of the division. Tulsa leads Amarillo 9-6 in the top of the sixth inning. And Midland shutting out Northwest Arkansas 9-0 right now. Arkansas and Corpus Christi are tied up at 7 in the top of the 8th inning. Midland entered with a half-game lead over both Amarillo and Frisco. So if Midland holds on with that big advantage right now, they'll move to a game and a half ahead of Frisco. And they hope that Tulsa beats the Sot Poodles. Then they'll have a game and a half lead over everybody. Corpus Christi trying to keep pace as well. Just 3 back with only 3 weeks to go. In the Padres organization, Sugar Land with a 4-1 lead over El Paso. Lake Elsinore and Fresno getting started. They are now in the bottom of the first in the Central Valley. And Fort Wayne with a 6-5 win over Lake County, a walk-off in the bottom of the ninth inning. And hey, the ACL got underway today. The Giants with a 2-0 lead over the ACL Padres. Padres are 10-11 in the ACL. Giants are 11-10. And also the DSL get going. First week between those two. We got the DSL Padres Gold winning 11-7. And DSL Padres Brown losing 10-6. Playing the Brewers and the Orioles affiliates. That's always fun. The Padres with a 3-2 loss to the Philadelphia Phillies today. A long East Coast road trip for San Diego after three in Washington. Phillies held on with a run in the sixth inning that got the job done. Padres scored their only two runs in the top of the third. 10th home run from Gavin Sheets provided really the only offense in the game. They had seven hits, but largely shut down. Aaron Nola, five innings, and then the bullpen doing the job for Philadelphia. Johan Duran picked up his 13th save. We'll take a step aside on the Mission's postgame show. When we come back, we'll have a little more of a recap of this 4-1 win for the Missions.
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0: Welcome back to the Missions postgame show as we wrap things up from downtown Wichita. 4-1 win for the Missions. Excellent performance from Ian Koenig. 7 one-run innings. The one run that came in was unearned. 7 strikeouts and just one hit allowed. Missions took the lead in the top of the second inning. Albert Fabian, an RBI double to drive in Ryan Jackson. Fabian nearly had 3 hits in the game. He ended up with 2 and hit the ball hard 4 times. Bottom of the second inning was when Wichita got their only run of the game. Kind of a weird sequence. Walked to Billy Amick, hit by pitch by Kalai Rosario. Now first and second, ground ball was hit to the shortstop Acuna, kind of a soft liner that he waited on to field on one hop to try to turn two. They got one run, one out at second, and then Carson Tucker's throw was errant, and that led Billy Amick to be able to score from third base. Missions responded right away in the top of the third. Ethan Salas led off the inning with a walk, and then Braden Carpathios, 3 batters later, with an RBI single the opposite way to drive in Salas. In the top of the fifth, 2 more runs came home for the Missions. Saw a seeing eye base hit for Ryan Jackson up the first base line with some weird spin on it. No chance for Ortega to get there. It's about 56 miles an hour off the bat, but it turned into a double for Jackson. It scored Tirso Ornelas, who had singled with one out. Braden Carpathios had walked in the inning, so he later scored on a sacrifice fly by Albert Fabian. And that was all the support that Koenig and then Johan Moreno needed. Two shutout innings for Moreno, picking up his second save of the year. He allowed just one base runner and struck out a couple. Exactly the way the Missions wanted to start this series. Thank you so much for joining us tonight. For my partner, Brian Yanselson, I am Jordy Fee Platt saying so long from Equity Bank Park. We'll see you tomorrow. First pitch, 6:35, and the Budweiser On Deck show getting started at 6:20. Have a great rest of your Tuesday down in San Antonio.
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10: We were going to have a pool party. 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
1: There are three things that always happen during hailstorm season. One, balls of ice fall like bullets from the sky. Two, those ice bullets do a lot of damage to shingles that have been baked brittle by the San Antonio sun. 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
4: There are three things that always happen during hailstorm season. One, balls of ice fall like bullets from the sky. Two, those ice bullets do a lot of damage to shingles that have been baked brittle by the San Antonio sun. Three, some guys from out of town are going to knock on your door and say, we're doing some work in your area, and it looks like you had a lot of roof damage. 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

went down to Georgia, he was looking for a soul to steal. He was in a bind because he was way behind and he was willing to make a deal. When he came across this young man sawing on a fiddle and playing it hot, and the devil jumped up on a hickory stump and said, "Boy, let me tell you what. I guess you didn't know it, but I'm a fiddle player too. 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Now you play pretty good fiddle, boy, but give the devil his due. 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

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Johnny said, "Devil, just come on back if you ever want to try again. 'Cause I told you once, you son of a gun."

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12: Neighbor, my name's Larry Marble. Welcome to the best darn farm show in Texas. No brag, just fact. We are down on the farm. You're our neighbor. Neighbor, let's get started. Neighbor, let's take a look at John Tuggle's grain report. John says corn futures have clearly decoupled from the crude oil market. July's West Texas crude oil closed at 98.76, up 170, and all of the grains traded lower. Corn futures lost 3 to 6. Beans were down 15 to 16. KC wheat was down 12 cents. Good Midwest growing weather and heavy fund liquidation has new crop corn down 36.5 cents since its recent high close on May the 13th. It is still early in the growing season, but currently the market's removing most all of the weather premium given the ideal growing conditions across the Corn Belt and the chances of a strong El Nino. Forecasters give a strong El Nino, June to August, an 80% chance. Historically, better than average corn yields tend to occur during an El Nino year. Corpus Christi's public elevator in Archer Daniels Midland is open for trucks for Milo this week, 7 a.m. to 4:45 p.m. The Andersons are open in Houston for weekend 7 a.m. to 3 p.m. And Temco is open from today through the balance of the week from 7 a.m. to 3 p.m. Call 1-800-2-TUGGLE, 800-288-4453 or 361-852-5207 for John Tuggle, Tuggle & Company, Corpus Christi, Texas. We are on the line with Benny Cox from Producers in Cargill, San Angelo. Benny, how did the sheep and goat sale go?
6: We got along pretty good, Larry. We ended up with 5,800. We did have some good wool lambs that were castrated, some mutton lambs. They sold mostly steady to what we saw last week. The slaughter lambs, the Hershey type, they sold from firm to as much as $10 higher. I guess there might have been some of them closer to $15 higher. On the slaughter ewes, they sold from 10 to 20 lower, and we sure didn't have many ewes today. Kid goats, they sold from $5 to $10 lower than last week's quotes. The slaughter nannies, they sell from 120 all the way to 225, but mostly 155 to 217. Your slaughter billies from $2 to 285. Looking at what these sure enough wool lambs are, I generally talk about these wool lambs that are, you know, they're marked, mm-hmm. so they could go to a feed pen. They sell in range from 340 to 346. On the slaughter lambs, they sell from 320 to 386 with your heavier weights anywhere from 250 to 372. Any of those down there in that 350-60 range, they'd be near yearlings. Selling these slaughter ewes anywhere from 110 to 155, but mostly 117 to 147. On your kid goats, they sell from 3 to 476, but mostly 354 to 398.
12: Good. What was the count again?
6: 5,800.
12: Do you know of anything for the cattle sale yet?
6: No, I really don't know anything.
12: Well, tell everybody how to get a hold of you.
6: Well, they call me on my mobile. It's 325-234-4277. Office 653-3371. Or they can look at the web, which is producersandcargill.com.
12: I appreciate it. Thank you.
6: Thank you, Larry.
12: Bye-bye. Neighbor, as far as fat cattle moves, we saw some cattle trade noted in Texas at 255, but not enough cattle traded to say that any sort of trend's been established. Tuesday slaughters estimated 110,000 head, 1,000 head less than a week ago, 9,000 head less than a year ago. Boxes look like this. Choice up 124 at 394.07. The select up 172 at 384.81. 115 total load, 79.67 of choice, 16.68 select, no loads of trim, 19.12 loads of ground beef. Maybe there's a look at your beef movement. We are on the line with Phil Brockenbush, Giddings Livestock. Phil, how'd the sale go?
13: Wound up good, Larry. We wound up with 1466 total. Cows and bulls steady to last week. Calf market a little bit cheaper again this week, but you know, the good cattle, it's still plenty good. So
12: good. Walk those pins with me.
13: All right, your steers 300 back, average 595, brought up 710, 3 to 4 weights 520 to 630, 4 to 5 weights 461 to 530, 5 to 6 weights 421 to 480, 6 to 7 weights 380 to 420, 7 to 8 weights 317 to 365. Your heifer made 300 back, average 557, brought up to 730, 3 to 4 weights 482 to 585, 4 to 5 weights 441 to 545, 5 to 6 weights 393 to $5, 6 to 7 weights 361 to $4, 7 to 8 weights 335 to 370. Your bull yearling 7 to 850 pounds 310 to 365, 850 to 1,000 pounds 220 to 330. 30. The Packer cows and bulls, the high yielding bulls brought from 210 to 2.25. The medium yielding bulls, 180 to 205. High yielding cows, 160 to 190. The medium yielding cows, 146 to 159. The little thin cows, 110 to 145. The stocker cows, the pairs brought from 2600 to 4950. And the bred cows from 2000 to 3950.
12: Good. What was the count again?
13: 1466.
12: What do you anticipate for the next go round?
13: We got a little stuff going. I know one guy, they penned some cattle and didn't get them all, so he's supposed to have 25 or 30 more calves, and another guy's got 15 or 20, so, you know, depending on the weather, it's supposed to rain a little bit again later in the week, so I don't know. I think it'll be lighter. You know, we kind of caught up from the week before for Memorial Day. It was kind of light.
12: Yep. Tell everybody how to get a hold of you, Phil.
13: Yes, sir, you can call me at 979-716-4395 or call the barn at 979-542-2274.
12: I appreciate you. Thank you for the call.
13: Yes, sir. Thank you, Larry.
12: Bye-bye. Bye.
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12: You're on the line with John Robertson from Coleman Livestock Auction. John, what's under the barn for the sale?
15: Well, walking the pens this evening, we got about 200 plus cows tomorrow, so it's going to be good cows that need to go back to the country, and some going to Packers, of course. I've got a lot of Packer bulls, but we do got about 800 plus calves and yearlings. It's good calves and yearlings, good weaning and process. So going to be another good sale tomorrow since we were lighter last week. Going to be probably about 12 to 1400 tomorrow.
12: All right, double up and catch up then. Tell everybody how to get a hold of you.
15: 817-475-6377 is my cell phone number. You can call and talk to the girls, 325-625-4191, Larry.
12: I appreciate it, and we'll speak with you after.
15: Take care, sir. We'll see you. Bye.
12: Neighbor, I'm Larry Marble. 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They've got plenty within this region. 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All right, we're on the line with Sean Geiswhite, Gillespie Livestock. Sean, how did sheep and goat sale?
16: It went good again, Larry. I ended up with right at 4,000. Whole market was I'm going to call it steady all the way through. Some of those feeder kids might have been sure, a tick higher than they were last week. I talked last week, they might not have had many friends, but there were some people trying to buy a few of them this week, it looked like. So it was quite a bit higher. And then on the regular 50, 60 pound kids, I'm going to say it was pretty much steady last week. And then the lamb market was, and we had a few of those real, real fancy new crop Dorper lambs bring, you know, up, I guess, 420, 4.25, something like that was probably the top end. But for the most part, I'm going to say kind of from $360 to $4. So I thought we got along real well there.
12: Good.
16: So it was a good market in Fredericksburg.
12: How about the cattle sale? What's it looking like?
16: I'm hoping we'll get 700 or so, maybe a few more. See how they roll in this evening. It's off hot today, so hopefully we'll start catching a few more this evening in the morning, and we'll double up and catch up from last week.
12: All right. We'll touch base with you after the sale. Tell everybody how to contact you, Sean.
16: You can reach us 830-997-4394.
12: I appreciate it. Thank you so much.
16: Thank you.
12: Bye-bye.
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12: We are on the line with Bill Martin. Bill, how'd the sale go?
18: Sale was good, Larry. Kind of short today. Sales near 600 head. Not enough big groups, according to USDA, to establish a trend, but a lower undertone was noted on the big cattle. From Hereford, we had a load of mixed crossbred heifers come out of the feed yard, weighed 960. $288.25, 850 weights at $3. Amarillo, a nice load of black steers off of wheat, weighed 800 pounds at 351. 640 weight steers off of that group at 381. From Canyon, 570 weight red Angus steers at 414. 445 weight steers at 516. 580 weight heifers at 387. 490s at 4.25 and 450s at 450. From Canyon, 588 pound heifers at 383. 580 weight steers at 420. Amarillo, 580 pound bull calves at 402. 450 weight bull calves at 515. 550 weight heifers from Claude at $4 and 4.25 weight heifers at $4.85. From Hereford, 475 pound Coriani cross steers at $4.40. 405 weight crossbred steers at $4.75. 350 weights at $5.35. 360 weight heifers at $4.95 and 300 pound heifers at $5.
12: So it sounds like you had a good sale, even though the numbers were down a little bit.
18: Yes, sir.
12: Tell everybody how to get a hold of you for a great sale this next week.
18: Yeah, we've already got about 250 head of calves off of one ranch that'll be weighing 4 to 5, and several more consignments coming. For more info, please call us at 806-677-0777.
12: Bill, I appreciate it. Thank you very much.
18: Thank you, Larry.
12: Bye-bye.
18: Bye.
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12: Neighbor, it's time to get a hold of Leo Casas. Leo, how are you today?
19: Doing good, Larry. Well, we ran up yesterday to drop one of our good registered Brahman bulls on a set of heifers that are calved out up. We've got them on pasture up near Albany, and a set of registered heifers that will start calving this fall. They all look good. I'll tell you what, all the way up there, it's about 400 miles, 375, something like that. I've never seen more grass and fewer cattle in my life. This business is fixing to get even better. 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We're getting a few here and there, and some are going to be coming back ready to go right back out on lease. But give me some lead time. I can find the bulls. I can be reached at 361-362-5863. Check us out on Facebook. Leo Casas III, C-A-S-A-S, Leo Casas III. We're the bull people.
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12: We're on the line with Cousin Brian Lintzman from Seguin Cattle Company. 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Cousin Brian, what's the sale looking like the night before?
15: Kind of shaping up the way it's been since it started raining, Larry. Kind of guessing that 250, 300, you know. And the calf market is fantastic, but this cow market is just astronomical. I mean, these packer cows, if you put the packer cows and the calves together, and you sell them, and these could be older cows, and you could turn around and replace them with a good young pair. But I mean, you know, it's just there's no availability on them. But like I said, the cattle market is just fantastic. Sheep and goats, kind of guessing 800 to 1,000. You know, we had a little hiccup. It was no hiccup, but they were a little bit softer last week. But I think, you know, everything we got out of that.

0: 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They make them from 10 foot wide to 30 foot wide. 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That's Stephen and Terry Lehman, Lehman Piping Cattle.
1: 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Hard red winter wheat to Houston in June, July plus 90, 724 and three quarters. We'll call Houston beans, August, September delivery, November less 50, 1127 and three quarters. Placido, November less 85, 1092 and three quarter. Maybe that's it for the best darn farm show in 100,000 square miles of the great state of Texas. Thanks so much for listening. I'm Larry Marble. Neighbor, good day, God bless, and I'll see y'all down the road.
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10: Good morning. We got a couple slowdowns on I-35 going southbound at Judson Road. A crash blocks off the right lane. And on the northbound side of I-35, construction work closes down all lanes from Eisenhower over to Walsum. This has you backed up from Loop 410. That's San Antonio traffic. I'm Jason Fossig.
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15: For the cowboy hats, tight jeans, big dreams, and the songs that fit them all. 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

0: 71 in partly cloudy, heating up in the afternoon with a high of 87.
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12: A wreck's on scene of a stopped vehicle on the south side of I-35 northbound, but right now the entrance ramp coming on from Loop 410 is currently blocked off. And over on I-35 northbound, construction work blocks off all lanes at Walsham Road. That's San Antonio traffic. I'm Jason Fossig.

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15: KKYX Traffic Check.
16: A wreck is on scene of a stalled vehicle on the south side of I-35 northbound, but right now the entrance ramp coming on from Loop 410 is currently blocked off. And over on I-35 northbound, construction work blocks off all lanes at Walsham Road. That's San Antonio traffic. I'm Jason Fossig.
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0: 71 in partly cloudy, heating up in the afternoon with a high of 87.
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19: The right lane is blocked off by a wreck on I-35 southbound at Judson Road. This is causing a 10-minute backup and delay start from Olympia Parkway. In downtown, the interchange ramp going from I-35 northbound over to westbound I-10 is partially blocked off by a crash. That's San Antonio traffic. I'm Jason Fossig.
16: 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Country Legends, KKYX.

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15: The interchange ramp going from the upper level of I-35 northbound over to westbound I-10 is currently blocked off due to police activity, and you are starting to slow down this morning over on Highway 90 eastbound between Montgomery over to Loop 410. That's San Antonio traffic. I'm Jason Fossig.
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8: KKYX Traffic Check.
9: Police activity blocks off the interchange ramp on the upper level of I-35 northbound over to westbound I-10. The drive over on Loop 1604 northbound this morning is stop and go from Highway 151 over to I-10 about a 10-minute out of your drive. That's San Antonio traffic. I'm Jason Fossig.
7: For work days, weekends, and every moment in between, Country Legends, KKYX.

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9: KKYX traffic check.
10: First responders are on scene of a wreck that blocks off the left lane on I-10 westbound at Schwab Road. Delays start from FM 775. And another accident blocks off the ramp going from Loop 410 southbound over to westbound Highway 90. That's San Antonio traffic. I'm Jason Fossig.
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0: 71 and partly cloudy, heating up in the afternoon with a high of 87.
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17: An accident blocks off the left side of the exit ramp on Loop 410 southbound trying to exit off to westbound Highway 90, and cleanup is still underway for an earlier accident. The left lane is blocked off on I-10 westbound at Schwab. You're backed up here from FM 775. That's San Antonio traffic. I'm Jason Fossig.
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18: KKYX Traffic Check.
19: Two right lanes are blocked off for road work on the upper level of I-10 westbound between North Frio and after Culebra. You're backed up here from Cincinnati. And a 5-minute add to your drive due to slow speeds on loop 1604 northbound from 151 to I-10. That's San Antonio traffic. I'm Jason Fossig.
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0: 71 and partly cloudy, heating up in the afternoon with a high of 87.
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7: Yes, sir.
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6: Neighbor, if you're in the need to purchase or sell a property within this region, don't forget about our premier sponsor within this area, Tracy Phillips. 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
6: We're on the line with Cousin Brian Lintzman from Seguin Cattle Company. We're going to sell sheep and goats and cattle the same day. Cousin Brian, what's the sale looking like the night before?
9: Kind of shaping up the way it's been since it started raining, Larry. Kind of guessing that 250-300, you know. 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I mean, these packers cows, if you put the packer cows and the calves together and you sell them, and these could be older cows, and you could turn around and replace them with a good young pair. 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But like I said, the cattle market is just fantastic. Sheep and goats, kind of guessing 800 to 1,000. We had a little hiccup. It was no hiccup, but they were a little bit softer last week. But I think, you know, everything we got out of that holiday and everything rolling, I think we're going to be all right more.
6: Yep. Tell everybody how to get a hold of you.
9: Give us call at 830-379-9955 or call me on the cell phone 830-305-0652.
6: I appreciate you. Thank you.
9: All right. See you tomorrow evening, Cousin Larry.
6: Bye-bye.
9: Bye-bye.
6: Neighbor, I'm Larry Marble, and I want to speak to you farmers and ranchers that are out on the turn row, in the alleyway, sorting cattle, or maybe on a piece of equipment, bringing a crop in or getting it in the ground. 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So you need to like Kerry Martin's Texas Ag Today. 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Carrie Martin, Texas Ag Today. You're on the line with John Robertson from Coleman Livestock Auction. John, what's under the barn for the sale?
10: Well, walking the pens this evening, we got about 200 plus cows tomorrow, so it's going to be good cows that need to go back to the country, and some going to packers, of course. 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
6: 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Placido, November less 85, 1092.75. Maybe that's it for the best darn farm show in 100,000 square miles of the great state of Texas. Thanks so much for listening. I'm Larry Marble. Neighbor, good day. God bless, and I'll see y'all down the road. Come

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0: But don't think my motorcycle or my soul will be moving anytime soon. Got a flat tire.
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I was thumbing from Montgomery. I had my guitar on my back. 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He said, "It's a long walk

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He said, this is where you get off, boy, 'cause I'm going back to Alabama. 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
1: Mostly cloudy in the afternoon with a high of 87.
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0: Mostly cloudy in the afternoon with a high of 87.
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I'd have never made it any other way. 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He's going home.

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11: Oh, going to have a decent run, Larry. 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We should get close to 6, maybe 550, 600, somewhere in that range. 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We're going to sell them all. Got another 30 good crossbred heifers, kind of half the full blood. 6 to 7 weight heifers that weaned a long time, OCB vaccinated and ready to go. 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So be a good run, like I said, somewhere 500, 6, and somewhere in that range.
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10: Kelly, I appreciate it. 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
10: 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Neighbor, it's time to get a hold of Leo Casas. Leo, how are you today?
12: Doing good, Larry. Well, we ran up yesterday to drop one of our good registered Brahman bulls on a set of heifers that are calved out up. We've got them on pasture up near Albany and a set of registered heifers that'll start calving this fall. They all look good. I'll tell you what, all the way up there, it's about 400 miles, 375, something like that. I've never seen more grass and fewer cattle in my life. This business is fixing to get even better. 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We're getting a few here and there, and some are going to be coming back ready to go right back out on lease. But give me some lead time. I can find the bulls. I can be reached at 361-362-5863. Check us out on Facebook. Leo Casas III, C-A-S-A-S. Leo Casas III. We're the bull people.
10: Neighbor, here's a quick reminder of Saturday, June the 13th, 2026, 9 a.m. Lutz auction sale there at Highway 90 in Dehannes, about 7 miles west of Hondo. 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How about a Krohn Easy Cut 6210 CV hay cutter? How about a New Holland 7460 hay cutter? 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Hard red winter wheat to Houston in June, July plus 90, 724 and three quarters. We'll call Houston beans, August, September delivery, November less 50, 1127 and three quarters. Placido, November less 85, 1092 and three quarter. Maybe that's it for the best darn farm show in 100,000 square miles of the great state of Texas. Thanks so much for listening. I'm Larry Marble. Neighbor, good day, God bless, and I'll see y'all down the road.
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0: Mostly cloudy in the afternoon with a high of 87.
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1: Mostly cloudy in the afternoon with a high of 87.
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0: Some overcast going into the evening, dropping down to a low of 76.
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7: 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KKYX Traffic Check.
8: Taking a look right now as you make your way on I-37 southbound between Hardy Road and Gorin to the Bexar County line. It looks like a 20 to 25 minute delay is going on through there with road construction blocking off a right lane. Expect some stop and go traffic to be backed up all the way to Mathis Road. That's San Antonio traffic. I'm William Shotwell.
6: From the dive bar to the dance floor, where the legends still shine. Country Legends, KKYX.

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8: Neighbor, my name's Larry Marble. Welcome to the best darn farm show in Texas. No brag, just fact. We are down on the farm. You're our neighbor. Neighbor, let's get started.
9: We are on the line with Benny Cox from Producers in Cargill, San Angelo. Benny, how did the sheep and goat sale go?
10: We got along pretty good, Larry. We ended up with 5,800. We did have some good wool lambs that were castrated, some mutton lambs. They sold mostly steady to what we saw last week. The slaughter lambs, our sheep type, they sold from firm to as much as $10 higher. I guess there might have been some of them closer to $15 higher. On the slaughter ewes, they sold from 10 to 20 lower, and we sure didn't have any ewes today. Kid goats, they sold from $5 to $10 lower than last week's quotes. The slaughter nannies, they sell from $120 all the way to $225, but mostly $155 to $217. Your slaughter billies from $2 to $285. Looking at what these sure enough wool lambs are, and I generally talk about these wool lambs that are, you know, they're marked, mm-hmm. so they could go to a feed pen. They sell in range from 340 to 346. On the slaughter lambs, they sell from 320 to 386 with your heavier weights anywhere from 250 to 372. Any of those down there in that 350-60 range, they'd be near yearlings. Selling these slaughter ewes anywhere from 110 to 155, but mostly 117 to 147. On your kid goats, they sell from 3 to 476, but mostly 354 to 398.
9: Good. What was the count again?
10: 5,800.
9: Do you know of anything for the cattle sale yet?
10: No, I really don't. Don't know of a thing.
9: Well, tell everybody how to get a hold of you.
10: Well, they call me on my mobile. It's 325-234-4277. Office 653-3371. 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
9: I appreciate it. Thank you.
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8: 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Neighbor, here's a quick reminder of Saturday, June the 13th, 2026, 9 a.m. Lutz auction sale there at Highway 90 in Dehannes, about 7 miles west of Hondo. Items of special interest include a New Holland BC 5060 square baler. How about a Krohn Easy Cut 6210 CV hay cutter? How about a New Holland 7460 hay cutter? Dozers like a John Deere 450 GLT dozer six-way blade. How about specialty equipment like CAT AP 600D asphalt laydown machine, equipment like a John Deere 1520 grain derail. Very nice. How about two large overhead feed bins, only 1 year old? Here's a trip hopper cube feeder, never been used. Lutz auctions Saturday, June the 13th, 2026, 9 a.m. there at the Dehannes Highway 90 location. Give them a call, 830-931-4312. We are on the line with Henry Pickett from Abilene Livestock. Henry, how'd our sale go?
11: Oh, pretty good. We ended up with about 825 total cattle with 270 something cows. They took about $7 or $8 off this cow meat today, but the high yielding cows were still bringing $1.60 to $1.70, and high yielding bulls were still bringing $2. We had some really nice young pairs, and they were bringing from 35 to 4200. Some bred cows 26 to 3000. All the yearlings and calves were off 10 or 12. We had 100 something roping calves weigh about 225 250, and they bring 1500 to 1800. So the market's still good, but it's taking off, you know, summertime pullback.
8: Right. Tell everybody how to get a hold of you for next week.
11: Here at the barn, we can be reached at 325-673-7865, or my cell number is 940-733-8208. And for next week, we've got 59 pretty nice, they'd be probably older cows, but they're probably all 4 to 6 months bred, and they'll be coming for next week.
8: Well, that'll be a good start. Thank you, Henry.
11: Thank you.
8: Bye-bye. Neighbor Shotgun, look at Gulf Grains. We'll call Corpus Milo 887, yellow corn 440 and a half. We'll call Houston Wheat 724 and three quarters, and Placido Beans 1092 and three quarters. That's it for the Best Darn Farm Show in Texas. No brag, just fact. I'm Larry Marble. You're my neighbor. Neighbor, good day. God bless, and I'll see y'all down the road.
3: 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KKYX Traffic Check.
12: Taking a look at I-10, the northbound connector ramp to get on to 35. It looks like there is going to be a brake tap, too, causing a 2 to 3 minute delay with an accident in the area there. It looks like some stop-and-go traffic on Loop 1604 westbound between Boulevardy and going to Hardy Oak Boulevard also has a 7 to 10 minute delay. That's San Antonio traffic. I'm William Shotwell.
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14: KKYX Traffic Check.
15: We do still have a 2 to 3 minute delay on I-10 eastbound before you get to Probant. It looks like a right lane blocked off on the southeast side of south side of downtown. Stop and go traffic right now is going to be backed up all the way to I-35. You're also going to see a lot of stop and go traffic right now as you make your way on 37 southbound between Hardy Road and going to Bexar County line. That's San Antonio traffic. I'm William Shotwell.
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0: some overcast going into the evening, dropping down to a low of 76.
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17: KKYX Traffic Check.
18: We do still have a 2 to 3 minute delay on I-10 eastbound before you probant. It looks like a right lane blocked off on the southeast side of south side of downtown. Stop and go traffic right now is going to be backed up all the way to I-35. You're also going to see a lot of stop and go traffic right now as you make your way on 37 southbound between Hardy Road and going to Bexar County line. That's San Antonio traffic. I'm William Shotwell.
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18: KKYX Traffic Check.
20: Looking right now at Loop 410 southbound between Valley High Drive and going to the Benita Base Road. We have that completely shut down for some police activity, causing a 35 to 40 minute delay. Stop traffic is going to be backed up all the way to Marbach. Traffic continuing to be forced onto the frontage road at Valley High. I'm William Shotwell, and that's San Antonio traffic.
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0: Some overcast going into the evening, dropping down to a low of 76.
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21: KKYX Traffic Check.
22: Looks like we have a right lane blocked off on 35 southbound. Make your way towards Pine Street, causing a 12 to 15 minute delay. Stop and go traffic currently backed up all the way to Frost Bank Center Drive. 37 southbound between Hardy Road and going to Bexar County Line. Still got that construction block in a right lane. That's San Antonio traffic. I'm William Shotwell.
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20: KKYX Traffic Check.
21: Still got a complete shutdown for police activity on Loop 410 southbound between Valley High Drive and going to Medina Base Road. Expect a 30 to 35 minute delay. Stop traffic is backed up all the way to 151 right now. Traffic right now being forced onto the frontage road at Valley High. That's San Antonio traffic. I'm William Shotwell.
18: For the cowboy hats, tight jeans, big dreams, and the songs that fit them all. Why'd you come in here looking like that? Country Legends, KKYX.

0: It's time for San Antonio Missions Baseball. The 13-time Texas League champions and San Diego Padres AA affiliate, Missions Baseball is brought to you in part by HEB, by Chevrolet, by Security Service Federal Credit Union, by UT Health San Antonio, by Coca-Cola, by Bud Light, by Methodist Healthcare, and by George Salinas Injury Lawyers. 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
1: Hello and welcome to downtown Wichita. It is a Wednesday night, a beautiful one in southern Kansas, and the Missions are getting set for game 2 of 6 with the Wichita Wind Surge, otherwise known as the Turbo Tubs. This is the Budweiser On Deck Show. I am Jordy Feeplatt. I'll be joined by Brian Yancelson in just a bit. Dominant win for the Missions yesterday. Lots of success in just about every category. We saw a dominant performance from Ian Koenig. 7 innings, just 1 hit allowed, 1 unearned run with 7 strikeouts. And the Missions had 10 hits, 4 runs. They had some more opportunities to score more than the 4 that they had, leaving 10 on base. But we saw Albert Fabian continue his success in this ballpark. A couple of doubles for him, 2 RBIs. Braden Carpathios had an RBI knock. Ryan Jackson with a couple of hits. It was just a really great showing to start the week for San Antonio on the road after a long trip up. And Johan Moreno able to build his confidence once again after struggles in the month of May. 2 shutout innings for Moreno to close it out in back of Koenig. Picked up his 2nd save of the year. Didn't walk anybody. Didn't allow a hit. Only gave up 1 base runner. So lots of positives to take with the Missions as we head into this game 2 of the series. Victor Lisadaga will be on the mound for the Missions, and he is a guy who's really turned a corner over the last month. Continues to go deeper and deeper into games. It's been great to see that. It was not a great start his last time out. Gave up 6 runs, 4 earned in 3 2/3 innings, 5 strikeouts and 4 walks, but he'll hope to shake that off in what's otherwise been a really solid month of May, even with that start at 2.66 ERA across 5 appearances in the month. And as he begins June, a fresh start for Victor Lisadaga. Corey Lewis is the opponent on the Wichita side. We'll tell you more about him in a little bit. We'll take a step aside here on the Budweiser On Deck Show. When we come back, we'll have another segment from Brian Yancelson's chat with Braden Carpathios for the Curves, Cannons, and Bells podcast. Braden signed as a non-drafted free agent by the Padres after 1 year in junior college. Really interesting story as he's risen up the prospect ranking. So when we come back, we'll have Brian with Braden on KKYX.
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6: And then you're in high school when, you know, we hear all the time now, Tommy John surgery. It feels so common.
4: but you had it super young in high school. How were you able to deal with something like that so young in your
6: life? Yes. I think, once again, my dad's buddy, John Parrish, he had a number of surgeries. And, I mean, at the time, you know, you're like, oh, my gosh, Tommy John, like, it's the end of the world and stuff like that. But thankfully, I had him in my corner and kind of just, like, worked me out through the whole entire process and what it's going to be like. So before I even got the surgery, I kind of knew how I was going to feel, what to expect and stuff like that. So, I mean, and then it kind of helped me out because my junior year when I got it ended up being like the year of COVID. So we ended up not playing that whole entire season anyway. So kind of things aligned up in the right way from that aspect.
4: Yeah, for sure. And that was such a crazy time for so many people in the world.
6: For sure.
4: We're here with Missions outfielder Braden Carpathios. So you have Tommy John surgery. You're a senior in high school and you have an early commitment to Coastal Carolina, a program that's built a really strong name in the college baseball world. Yeah. But you're forced to pivot to Hartford Community College. What led you there?
6: Honestly, it was my own mistakes. I didn't take school seriously completely in high school. I committed very early, and that's exactly where I wanted to go. And you know, like I said, you can't always just think about baseball. There's other stuff that goes into it too, obviously, and school being part of it. And I just didn't get things done in the classroom, so I had to end up focusing on, you know, the longevity of, you know, what I wanted to do, and that was play professional baseball. So I had to go to Hartford. And see, it was a great time there. I had a blast there, and, you know, I wouldn't change it for the world.
4: Yeah, absolutely. And at Hartford, you're able to pitch and hit. So through your whole life at that point, you had been both a pitcher and a hitter. Why was that important for you to get to do that at Hartford?
6: I guess just to, you know, obviously you want more options. And once you get into pro ball, you know, most of the time you end up picking one. So part of that was just to see, you know, if I still had it left in the tank to pitch, and to see if I could hit. And I would say both went pretty well there at Hartford, but, you know, I'm glad I got signed as an outfielder, and, you know, I like being on the field every single day, and, you know, I try and take part in that every day.
4: Do you miss pitching at all?
6: I don't know. It depends. You know, sometimes when you're in those 0-for-30 slumps, you're like, dang, I want to pitch now, but, no, but like I said, I want to be out on the field as much as I can, and that's playing in the outfield, so I'm in a good spot.
4: Absolutely, and you spend 1 year at Hartford, and the Padres come calling. They sign you as an undrafted free agent. What do you remember about that process?
6: It was funny, actually. So my senior year, I was expecting to get drafted, and I had like a big draft party. I invited a bunch of my friends over. We were all at my house, and I ended up not getting drafted. So the following year, I was like, I'm just going to go to the beach. I'm going to relax by myself, and we'll see what happens. And so obviously, like, you hear phone calls like, hey, we might go in this round. And then it was like the 18th round, and I ended up like walking back to the beach house because I didn't think I was going to end up getting drafted or signed that year. So I'm like sitting down in the basement talking with my dad's buddy, JP. And he's like, hey, you know, just like go back to Hartford, go for another year. And then my scout called me. He's like, hey, we got a free agent deal for you. Like, here's what it is. And it was all awesome from there.
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1: 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Let's get you the starting lineups first for the visiting San Antonio Missions. Carson Tucker is the second baseman leading things off. Ethan Salas will DH and bat second. Romeo Sanabria at first base hits third. Tirso Ornelas in right field is the cleanup batter. Braden Carpathios, you just heard from him. He is in center field and he bats fifth. Ryan Jackson at shortstop hits sixth. Two hits yesterday for Jackson. Luis Verdugo at third base hitting seventh. Kai Murphy in left field bats eighth. And Chris Sargent catching and batting ninth for San Antonio. On the mound, the right-hander, Victor Lisadaga. Lisadaga will make his 11th appearance overall and his ninth start of the season. 39 and a third innings, 34 strikeouts, 25 walks. For the Wichita Turbo Tubs, Caleb Roberts is in right field leading things off. Kyle DeBarge will be at second base hitting second. Billy Amick, 13 home runs this year at third, hits third. Kalai Rosario is the DH batting cleanup. Andrew Cassetti into the lineup, the catcher with a 19-game on-base streak, bats fifth. Jaime Ferrer at first base hitting sixth. Maddox Houghton in center field hits seventh. Miguel Briseño in left field hits eighth. And Jose Salas, brother of Ethan Salas, at shortstop, bats ninth for Wichita. On the mound, it's Corey Lewis, 25-year-old from Fountain Valley, California. Ninth round pick in 2022 by the Minnesota Twins out of UC Santa Barbara. Beautiful, beautiful campus right on the ocean there. Fourth start for Lewis with Wichita this year. He is working his way back from an injury, had a rehab assignment in the FCL and in single A, and now he is off that rehab assignment and just with Wichita in a more permanent basis. 9 2/3 innings, 7 earned runs, 9 strikeouts, and 5 walks across those 3 starts with a 200 opposing average. Lewis spent all of last year with St. Paul. Tucker, Salas, Sanabria, Ornelas, Carpathios, Jackson, Verdugo, Murphy, Sargent for the Missions. And for Wichita, Roberts, DeBarge, Amick, Rosario, Cassetti, Ferrer, Houghton, Briseño, and Salas. Wichita taking the field as the Turbo Tubs, as they will all week. And we'll have the national anthem here in just a moment. So we'll take a step aside. That concludes the Budweiser On Deck Show. When we come back, first pitch from Equity Bank Park in downtown Wichita.
13: 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Grab yourself an ice-cold Bud and settle in for all the excitement of Texas League Baseball as the San Antonio Missions take the field. First pitch is coming right up, so stick around.
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1: 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Jordy Feeplatt joined by Brian Yanselson. Another beautiful night here in South Kansas. This is a type of night that they might consider warm up here, but we are really enjoying it. It is the right-hander Corey Lewis getting in his warm-up tosses right now. Lewis, a fun starter in that he throws a knuckleball, so a very rare pitch these days, and we'll keep our eye on that knuckleball. Not his primary pitch, but still a lot of fun. Spent all of last season with AAA St. Paul, and now down here with Wichita making his fourth start.
4: Should be a lot of fun. Missions looking to gain momentum after starting the series on the right note. They've been pretty good in series openers, so now it's about keeping that energy and really trying to take advantage of a Wichita team that is struggling mightily as of late.
1: They sure are. They've lost six in a row, a season high, eight games under 500. And they've also dropped 14 of their last 18 to the Missions. This has been a matchup that San Antonio has owned since Wichita joined the Texas League in 2021. Let's give you the defense quickly for Wichita. It's Briseño in left, Houghton in center, Robertson right, Amick at third, Salas at short, DeBarge at second, Ferrer at first, and Cassetti doing the catching for Lewis. Carson Tucker leading things off for the Missions, as he does just about every day at this point. The first pitch from Lewis. Line foul right back to the screen. Tucker aggressive on the first pitch of the ballgame, and we are underway at 6:37. The 0-1. Inside. Did it catch the bat of Tucker? I believe it did not. It's 1-1 the count. Oh, it did. It is 0-2. I was correct initially. Should have trusted my intuition. The pitch, low. And the count now 1-2. Saw the home plate umpire Dan Bythway indicate that it was a foul ball. 1-2 pitch. Line down the right field line, foul and out of play. Not an overpowering fastball for Corey Lewis. High 80s to low 90s. One-two pitch outside. 2-2 the count. That was the slider from Lewis. He throws his knuckleball about 20% of the time to right-handed hitters. And I can't remember the last time I saw a knuckleball in person, so I'm looking forward to this. 2-2. Hit foul and out of play. Good at bat from Carson Tucker to lead things off here.
4: Missions fans were spoiled last year. Matt Waldron made a couple of rehab appearances, so the knuckleball was at the Wolf.
1: One of the few left, Matt Waldron. 2-2. Outside, 3-2. A fastball that just missed. Good at bat from Tucker to get things going. The payoff pitch home. Line drive, left center field. That's down. Carson Tucker with great speed. He's headed for second. Cut off by Briseño. The throw in is not nearly in time. Stand up double for Carson Tucker to lead off the game. His 11th of the year. On an 8-pitch at bat, he smashes one to left center.
4: Oh, and what a nice sound off the bat that was. Carson Tucker in really the first and only downspell that he's had all year long. 0 for 5 yesterday. But that doubles exactly what he's been doing all year long, quickly in scoring position for his friend Ethan Salas.
1: Ethan Salas DHing tonight. First pitch, plus a bunt, pulls back and takes ball one. It's interesting, Brian. This is a missions team that will ask just about anybody to bunt in certain situations. Very old-fashioned in that way. 1-0. Popped up into shallow center fields, coming in into his right, Houghton circles underneath and makes the catch. Salas is down for the first out. Tarker still at second, and Sanabria coming to the plate.
4: It felt like Salas was going to try it on the first pitch, but truly looking for a hit if he could sneak it by, but then obviously looking to do more damage. Tough break there, not doing the productive thing, which is moving Tucker over to third, but still that runner in scoring position.
1: Romeo Sanabria finished his night strongly yesterday. Drives one to left field. On the run, Briseño. He reaches up, but he can't get it. And one hops off the wall. Tucker rounds third and scores. Into second with an RBI double is Romeo Sanabria. He's now had three hits in his last three at-bats. And that beautiful opposite field stroke gives the Missions a 1-0 lead.
4: And right away, Sanabria picking up his teammate, continuing to do what he does here at Equity Bank Park, which is just mash. Just like yesterday, a double the opposite way, like you said, a beautiful swing, and the Missions up just like that. You see, how much fun is that?
1: How quick. Pitch to Tirso Ornelas, misses low. It's 1-0. Sanabria now with 11 doubles on the year, so he's matched Tucker. These doubles are really starting to pile up for the Missions. The pitch, driven high in the air, shallow center field. In comes Houghton, calls off his infielders and puts it away for out number two. Two shallow flyouts to center for Corey Lewis and two doubles. And here's Braden Carpathios. 1-0 Missions in front here in the first. Double by Carson Tucker and a double by Romeo Sanabria. First pitch to Carpathios at the letters for a strike. It's 0-1. Really been enjoying listening to Brian's chat with Braden and all that he's been through to get to this point. You can check out all of the Curves, Cannons, and Bells podcast episodes via one. In the Dirt, it's 1-1. Wherever you get your podcasts, as they always say. What were some of the big things that really stood out to you from that conversation?
4: I would say how confident he is in his approach while also being very humble about the roots that he's gone through.
1: 1-1, low, 2-1.
4: You know, he understands that he's an undrafted free agent. He had a tough little spell there where he lost his scholarship to Coastal Carolina, but he's very honest about it, knows what went wrong, and has shown that he's not going to let that slow him down. He's going to overcome those obstacles, and now one of the top prospects in the system.
1: 2-1 pitch. Swing and a foul tip into the glove. 2-2. Yeah, that has really stood out. He's very thoughtful in his answers when you talk to him. Very introspective. Just kind of see those gears turning in his head. It's really, really really fun. 2-2. Outside, 3-2, close pitch at 91. Brian, I don't think we've seen a knuckleball yet. Maybe one, but I don't think so.
4: Yeah, and it's interesting for a knuckleballer to not throw it that often. It feels like if you're a knuckleballer, that's what you are.
1: Right. Payoff. Line foul down the left field line. Off the netting. Another long, good at bat from a mission. It's a low 90s fastball. He's been mixing in slider. Sanabria off second, the pitch. Line foul and out of play down the left field line. A steady diet of low 90s fastballs. It's got 18 inches of vertical break. It makes it play up, but 3-2. Low for ball four. Carpathios draws the walk. First and second, and two out for Ryan Jackson. That is not going to be effective on its own as you go further and further up. And that's just been mostly what he's throwing.
4: I think that was it, right?
1: It was.
4: What's crazy is I could actually see that from up here as he let it go. Wow.
1: Oh, yeah. No, it's so distinctive because it has no spin. First pitch to Jackson. For a strike, it's 0-1.
4: But not even like the spin, the pitch delivered, but I could see the fingers.
1: Oh.
4: I don't think I've ever seen that so clearly.
1: Nice.
4: We do have a great view here, which helps, but that was pretty impressive.
1: The 0-1 pitch in the dirt. 1-1 the count. Yeah, just as we were talking about it, he started mixing it in a little bit. Jackson with two hits yesterday, including an RBI double. The pitch, hard ground ball to short, bobbled on one hop by Salas, gets to it, throws to second, not nearly in time. That ball was hit very hard by Ryan Jackson, 100 miles an hour off the bat. Salas did all he could to get his glove to it and snag it, but wasn't able to. And so now base is loaded with two out. And Luis Verdugo coming up.
4: And with that ball hit as hard as it was, have to imagine it's a base hit, but we'll see. Jackson continuing to hit the ball well, though.
1: It appears to have been ruled an error. I don't know about that one. I think it was probably a product of it being hit right to Salas. But that was not an easy play. Big spot now for Verdugo. Make this a big inning. First pitch. Low and outside. 1-0. Pitch count really rising for Lewis. That's now 25 in the first inning. Set at the belt. The 1-0. High. 2-0. Lewis had struggles last year in AAA, a 7.27 ERA. Did strike out 87 in 73 innings, but it has not been an easy go for him. 2-0. Low, 3-0. Was that the knuckler? I'm not sure.
4: I think part of the problem for him has been, if you can't tell, it's leading to the results that haven't been as pretty for him in St. Paul and now in Wichita.
1: Right. 3-0. There's a strike. 3-1. Gets the generous call at the top of the strike zone. Bases loaded. Two out. 1-0 Missions here in the first. The set in the 3-1. Inside for ball four. Luis Verdugo has been making a habit lately of bases-loaded walks, and he draws another here. Sanabria walks home. Carpathios down to third. Jackson to second, and it's 2-0 Missions. And that brings a visit to the mound from pitching coach Jesus Sanchez. With Lewis nearing 30 pitches, he's at 29 right now. And some action now starting in the Turbo Tubbs bullpen.
4: And it wouldn't be the first time we've seen Wichita turn to the bullpen in the first inning against San Antonio. Remember when they were at the Wolf on Tuesday, Olivares couldn't make it past the first inning. So Wichita putting themselves at risk here with how they like to play their games. Their starters only going three, maybe four. Lewis hasn't been going that deep in the first place. Kai Murphy a chance to really put a dent into this one.
1: A lefty Murphy into the box. First pitch. Line drive to left. Coming on is Briseño, and he tracks it down with a head-high grab. One pitch and one out for Lewis after the mound visit, but he throws 30 pitches, and the Missions get two runs across. RBI double by Romeo Sanabria. A bases-loaded walk from Luis Verdugo. We'll go to the bottom of the first. 2-0. Missions in front.
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1: Welcome back to Wichita. Missions with two runs in the top of the first, and now we get to see Victor Lisanaga for the first time tonight. Caleb Roberts steps in, first pitch, inside, 1-0. Missions pitching yesterday held Wichita to just one hit and one run. 1-0. High drive down the right field line. It's just foul. 1-1 on Roberts. So Lisanaga going to try to keep that momentum going. A rough start his last time out, but generally May has been good. 2.66 ERA across five appearances. The 1-1. Line drive right center field. Hit pretty well. Over is Ornelas. He reaches up and makes the catch. Was well positioned, shaded towards right center, and so he was able to track it down despite it being hit very hard.
4: He has to be frustrated. Yesterday hit one all the way to the wall, and then starting the game 105 off the bat, but as we've talked about a lot lately, that defensive positioning.
1: First pitch to Kyle DeBarge. Slider for a strike, 0-1. Lisanaga kicks and deals. Little bit outside with a fastball. That, I think, was the cutter from Lisanaga. 1-1. Foul that a play behind home. Slightly slower pitch. He'll be in the low 90s primarily with his fastball. Then the cutter is high 80s for the most part. Has the curveball in the mid to high 70s. 1-2. Swing and a miss. Foul tip into the glove of the catcher, Sargent. He goes to the curve to get Kyle DeBarge. And there are two out here in the first.
4: This would be such a great opportunity for Lisanaga to utilize a 2-0 lead. Use that to just throw strikes and follow the lead of Koenig yesterday and have one of those gems that he can twirl.
1: First pitch to Billy Amick is popped up, foul and out of play. 0-1.
4: Doesn't it just feel like that, you know, against this Wichita order? They just showed their averages on the screen, and, God, it's just not there so far. They're all hit or miss, so could be a big night for Victor.
1: The 0-1. Foul tip back to the screen. It's 0-2. It's so interesting. You said it. The batting average is not there. They're last in the Texas League in batting average, and yet they lead the league in home runs. It's just such an interesting contrast. 0-2, outside 1-2. Perfect example of feast or famine. I mean, it really is.
4: And it makes that outing for Koenig all the more impressive considering the home run issues that he's had this year.
1: 1-2 home. Outside, 2-2. Yeah, that was something else from Koenig last night, and he has had an excellent stretch. 2-2. High, 3-2. And recently he's emerged as arguably the best pitcher on the staff. Lisadiga deals to Amick outside for ball four. Two-out walk. Walks can be an issue for Lisadiga. He's been working on cutting him down, and prior to the May 28th start against Corpus Christi, he had done so with two or less in his five prior outings, but did walk four in 3 2/3 innings against the Hooks. Walk here in the first. Kalai Rosario steps in. First pitch. Rosario takes outside. 1-0. Rosario is from Hawaii. Hometown of Papaiku, Hawaii. Went to high school in Hilo on the Big Island. The 1-0. At the letters for a strike, it's 1-1. Let's just say that he is from a beautiful, beautiful place. That much I know. 1-1 pitch, outside, 2-1 the count.
4: That's one of the 49 you've been to, right?
1: Yes. Yes, it is. I've had some great times out there.
4: It's no New Hampshire.
1: Family. But no, it's not. You can't compare to those New Hampshire beaches. 2-1. The letters for a strike, 2-2. Yes, there is coastline in New Hampshire, and everybody keeps telling me I have to see the New Hampshire beaches that know about that area, and it makes me laugh. Because, okay. Sure. No, you know, if you have any New Hampshire people listening, I don't mean any rudeness or anything. The pitch, outside, 3-2. I'm sure it's great. I just, you know, I wouldn't think that's what that state is known for. .2020 fifth round pick, Rosario, out of high school. 3-2. Ooh, close pitch, and Lisadiga does not get the call. Nearly had strike three. Instead, it's ball four, so back-to-back walks here in the first inning to bring Andrew Cassetti up. And here comes Eric Abreu, Mission's pitching coach, to have a chat with Lisadiga, who's up to 19 pitches. Looked like for a moment, as you said, Brian, he was going to roll through and have an easy first, and encountering some trouble here.
4: Yeah, and this is where the danger lies against Wichita, because we've talked about the home runs. If you allow them to get on base, one big blast could turn this game around already in the first inning, whereas when you talk about the averages, the likelihood of them putting together a huge inning with two, three, four singles doesn't seem super likely. But if you're going to give them walks, and they're going to take advantage, and Cassetti, we saw a mammoth shot at the Wolf just a couple of weeks ago. So he has plenty of power. This is a dangerous spot for Lisadiga.
1: And Cassetti's been one of the few guys that's had some consistency at the plate recently for Wichita. 19 game on base streak. First pitch, breaking ball inside, 1-0. He's hitting just .186 on the year, but a .365 on base percentage. 2-0 Mission's bottom of the first, the 1-0. There's a curveball for a strike. 1-1 the count. Amick and Rosario have reached on walks. Lisadiga set at the belts. And the pitch. At the knees. Strike two called. 91-mile-an-hour fastball. A late call from home plate umpire Dan Bythway. Couple of Wichita fans not pleased. It is a light crowd here tonight. 1-2. Outside, a little bit low perhaps. It's a good spot for the curveball, but didn't get it. 2-2. Some close ones have not gone Lisataga's way the last three batters, especially with two strikes. The 2-2. Oh, man, a fastball just outside. 3-2. Just not getting the call on the corners. In danger of a third straight walk. The payoff. Strike three called. Similar pitch. And this time, Lisataga gets the call. And Andrew Cassetti not pleased. I can understand why, because it was almost the same pitch. Victor Lisataga strikes out a couple.